haro mai ki te reo irirangi o Paikakariki, ko Kai Hawkins, tēnei. You are listening to Radical Imagination, our monthly show here. I feel like I need to change my pronouns to we, because at the moment I'm just like always talking about myself as in the multitudes that I am. So she, they, and we these days are my pronouns. Just wanted to let you know, it's a new thing for me to add the we, but maybe just out loud. So kia ora koutou. It's a new time. I feel like it's a new time. Shout outs to Andrew for weaving me into the station. Appreciate you. I feel like I want to start with a poem. I've been doing some writing lately. I've been doing lots of things actually. And yeah, I think starting with a poem is always a good thing. The theme of this month's show is fragility. Maybe some backstory. So is fragility. I taught a course just recently, embodied decolonization for facilitators for open floor facilitators in Europe. And one of the conversations at the end was around fragility, and it's lingered, you know, when things linger and they linger and they keep sort of mulling around, and you look out into the world and you see them in like really places where you think there should be maturity, and there's like, oh, it's fragility again. And the fragility in our current state of the world is loud, fragility around politics and racism and et cetera, et cetera. Indifference is loud. We often name fragility as like, and put a color in front of it, like often say white fragility, and that is definitely something that we will lean into here tonight. But we're also just talking about fragility. You can be any color, race, creed, and have fragility. So here's the poem. Let's see if I can say it. One of these perimenopausal things is like my eyes get like a little bit tired this time of night. So let me do this. Instructions for handling your fragility. When exposed to the truth, place immediately into a sealed container. Do not shake. Definitely do not expose to accountability. Keep away from women, brown people, teenagers, good therapists, and anyone who can start a question with, can I offer you another perspective? If someone says, ouch, quickly explain your intentions, because intentions are excellent insulators, far better than listening. And if this fails, cry. Not because you feel grief, because everyone knows the meeting now must become about you. And should discomfort persist, well then, quote Brené Brown, mention your childhood, change the subject to kindness, and ask, why is everyone so divided these days? And of course, if cornered by reality, declare that both sides have valid points. Because reality hates balance. Balance makes everything blurry. And eventually, when exhaustion arrives, because defending yourself is much harder than changing, sit down. Take off the armor you mistook for skin. And notice. Notice that the world did not end, and that you are still being loved, and that you are still breathing, and you are still gloriously unfinished. It turns out the thing that broke wasn't you, only the story that had you to remain untouched. That's my little writings from this last sort of month. The conversation I had with one of our teachers, open floor teachers, is like, what is the difference between vulnerability and fragility? And so I ask you that question if you're here tonight, like, what is the difference for you between vulnerability and fragility? And when being asked to answer that question for me as an Indigenous person in a room full of
predominantly white Europeans, it was really hard because I knew that no matter what I said, fragility would arrive. So I've been trying to think about the stages and the phrases, because I am a person who likes phrases, that happen when fragility enters a room or enters your room, so that you can start to hear it. Yeah. Do I need to explain what fragility is? Do I need to explain what vulnerability is? Is there a time or a moment in the last week where you've felt that fragility, which I would sort of say is kind of feels like a shattering, more than like just armor, right? It's like, it's like a ksh. When your something is questioned that you've believed in or that your bias is strong in. Yeah, the fragility. And quite often fragility, the nervous system, and when we have moments of fragility is like, this is too much, I can't handle this, it's not my fault, my intentions were, I'm a good person. Yet the impact of our intentions is often, well, we're often very different. We bumble around the world with all of these different intentions, but actually the thing that we, I think and believe that we need to be tracking is our impact. Like I have the best of intentions all the time and my impact is often very different and often very good. It's not all negatives. Yeah. So instead of like allowing when somebody makes or something happens that and you start to feel that sensation of fragility or even start to be in relationship with that sense of fragility, we often go into like blame, it wasn't me, it's you, it's not me, it's them, I didn't mean it. So really defensive. And for those who do quote Brené Brown and you've done the Atlas of the Heart work, you know that like behind protection is insecurities. Now, if you haven't read the Atlas of the Heart, do it. And yes, I quoted Brené Brown and yes, I will continue to do that. So sometimes... yeah, we go into blame when we feel that sense of fragility. We go into righteousness, which is what there's a lot of politicians doing at this moment is righteousness, and this over justification of whatever it is. Oh, the door just opened. And into making someone else responsible for our feelings. We go into silence and withdrawal, and we definitely, when in the fragility state, like start to make it all about ourselves. I didn't mean it like that, poor me, and tears. So if you can, because this is a class where I like you to be in your bodies, have a little cycle of breath. It just means like breathing out, but just be a little bit more aware of your breathing and notice a moment, if you can, in that breath, where you exhale all the way out of your body. And then when you exhale all the way out, leave it a little bit empty, and then allow your body to breathe back that air again. Yeah. And then calling to your awareness or attention, as I said at the beginning, like a moment in this last week or this last month, or even today, where you felt that sense of fragility and you felt defensive, or you've been moved to tears because your intention was different from the impact you caused and somebody was felt harmed by the things that you've said, or you feel attacked by... somebody else's truth or perspective, and see if you can stay with it, shape it, notice it, notice your strategies. And of course,
if you want to dance with them and move and shape what arrives, that's also really welcome.

0: so, like, why the topic of fragility? Like, why would a show about radical imagination want to talk about fragility? For reals. Let me tell you why. Because, you know, often it just feels like I'm talking to myself. We want to talk about fragility because we can't have emotional maturity if we consistently live in the fragility that we have right now. Something just came into my head. If you haven't brought the Far Right Playbook by Action Station, please go and buy that. It'll help you in this transition out of fragility. So, like, fragility wants to stay in the innocence. Like, I didn't know. Like, poor me. I didn't mean to hurt you. It's not my fault. And this, like, perceived innocence that, how do I say this without offending people? This perceived innocence of, like, I didn't know. Where actually we're living in a time when you really can know. And it's a choice to stay in innocence or ignorance. You could choose the word you want to put there. It is really a choice to say, oh, I don't do politics. Oh, I don't do politics is a choice, and that is political. Existing in this moment of our life is political. And if we can't get past the fragility of, like, no, I'm sorry, you've hurt me, and I'm going to attack and suck all the energy out of the room, that stops us from staying in right relationship. So maturity asks us to stay in relationship. Like, oh, far out. Oh, I almost swore there. Oh, far out. Like, that really hurt and I feel offended by what you've said. How about this, like, little charged energy I have here, maybe as, like, a well adult self rather than a toddler in an adult suit, I could spend a little bit of time, like, checking out what my trigger point is, what my charge or my energy is around why I'm offended. And then I could, like, ask some questions like, why do you say that? Can you help me understand a little bit? Could you point me in a direction where I can learn some more information about what being a racist is, or being anti-racist is? Because it's always been like that. Doesn't mean it needs to stay like that. You know, all of the phrases that come out of people when they are feeling defensive. And I feel like the world really needs maturity. And I say this all the time, like, we are not doing rebirth anymore, people. And if you are, like, it's not rebirth, it's maturing. Like, go through that rite of passage and come out the other side and say, I learned something, not wiping the slate clean and starting again. Like, I am learning, I am evolving. It is my responsibility to be an adult who is accountable for the harm that we do in the world. And no one is exempt from that. Everybody does harm in this world. We cannot get out of these harmful practices that we have. We still drive our cars. We still put plastic, you know, la la la, whatever it is, and wherever you are in the system of harm, we are all in it. No one is out of it. But fragility can help us stay in right relationship with a person, or even try and find right relationship with a person. So some of the phrases that I really think about with fragility is, like, first contact, right? Someone says something to you and that maybe hurt, it definitely hurts, and you feel, like, offended. And so someone says, like, oh, I think what you said is racist. Long, empty silence, right? I didn't mean it like that. And like that little, like, jolt that you get in your body, like, is a really good moment to be like, huh, I'm feeling defensive. Or like, oh, I just had a little shattering because I don't feel like I'm a racist or whatever it is, or a misogynistic, or I don't feel like I, whatever. You pick your word that you want to put there. We'll just use racism because there's a lot of it going around Winston Peters. Sorry, I digress. Yeah. So the first part of fragility is contact. And because we do somatics and movement and inquiry through our bodies, not just our heads, like your body shows you that first contact has an impulse or an impact in you. And then if you can take that gasp of like, and then rather than like attacking, like having like a little microsecond pause even and be like, hang on a minute, I'm having a reaction. And rather than being like, anyway, and I'm having a reaction. And that reaction is part of like some form of story or belief that you have, right? Around what, I don't know, immigration, around a narrative that you were fed through media around what brown people do or white people do, or about class or about kids, whatever it is, you're having a reaction and your body is like, and your nervous system's like, oh, we're being attacked. And like all the little nerve endings are all like high alert. And like our impulse and fragility is to defend. Like, I didn't mean it like that. It's not me. It's like, and so this little like contact and defend is sort of the first point, I think, that we can start to move from fragility into vulnerability. Like, sure, I didn't realize that was racist. Oh my God, I've believed this. I feel like I need to go home and ask some questions or do some investigations around my thoughts on immigration and read some articles that aren't just from the general mainstream media, who's run by billionaires. Like maybe I could look at some other sources or ask some people who are immigrants, or maybe like, what's their name? Ariki, who just got misgendered, right? Rather than all the comments like instantly into defense, like, well, they should have told them their pronouns. They're like, bro, like the fragility in the comment section is insane. So rather than like straight into defending the fragility of another person and like, they didn't know, we're old, we don't ask for pronouns. Like it's really an opportunity for maturity and growth. If you want it, and I say that with it, like my shaky head, like if you want it, if you want to live in a world where we can have maturity and be in right relationship with each other, place, time, country, land, money, all the things, then I think fragility is really like one of these important streams. What else would I want to say? Yeah, because we go contact, like someone says something, we go defense, and then we like want to like defend, like it's not me, it's not me. And in that protection, the next stage after protection is collapse, right? And I feel like most people in the world have seen somebody collapse with their fragility and use it. Use it to have power over the person that has actually had the harm caused by them. And you can watch it in a million reels when somebody is standing, I don't know, a black person is fishing in a stream and a white person come over and is like starts getting all defensive, and then all of a sudden they start screaming, you're hurting me, get away from me. And the person's like, bro, I'm still fishing, I don't know what you're doing. And then they weaponize their fear, their defensiveness, their collapse into tears and ring police, and people get killed. Like that's a cycle. That's a truth. And I shouldn't mean to laugh there because it's my daughter said that maybe I should have a button that every time I want a spare, I can just press the button and it goes meow. So meow, meow, meow. Yeah. Because what if the person's just fishing and you're biased, just cause them to die? Rather than like, oh, could you help me explain? I didn't understand. Or, oh, bro, you're fishing. Primo, what'd you catch today? Fish, nothing, a gumbo, a relationship, stay in relationship, maturity, stay in relationship. Yeah. Let's see if I can play this track. This track has swear words in it for the children who enjoy them.
1: Tonight we discuss the phenomenon of hooliganism. Armed gangs of youths have taken to the streets.
2: All you know is a slight bloody culture, really.
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6: 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Especially after the government has been in power for some time.

show. This is fucking political.

I'm sure you can guess the title of that song. You're listening to Radical Imagination, Kōkai Hawkins, tēnei. I repeat the show on a Thursday at 12 and a Wednesday at 5. I'm not sure if I'm saying that for you or for me, but now I know. So what happens with fragility? So fragility has like dance partners, and I'll talk about it as a dance floor because moving with and getting to know your emotional body and the people who sit within you, because there's a whole lot of yous inside of you, is really good. So when we talk about fragility, often who arrives like as like really puppy dog, like high arousal, other emotions that are there is like shame and guilt and blame. Like, oh, and then so after you feel the fragility and you go through the, you go through contact, you feel defense, you go into collapse, and you come out the other end, and maybe you at the other end, you're like, oh, I really did suck all the energy out of that meeting with my tears, my fragility tears of like, poor me. And the next thing that arrives is like, oh my God, shame. Shame and guilt and blame. Different emotions, but they are often in the room when we do any sort of unlearning, especially around whiteness, which, yeah, white fragility is dangerous, right? People are dying because of white fragility. I'm not sure if I said that clear enough, but it's the truth. Shame, guilt, and blame. Oh, I just want to drop one thing, and I'm not sure if I said it before because I feel like I've just picked up this great quote over the last month. So I might have said it in my last show, but if I didn't, and I did, whatever, it's a really good quote. So we talk about, it's a quote from, this is my ADHD in the room, a quote from Hopkinson's, and it says, you can't have climate change without sacrifice zones. You can't have sacrifice zones without disposable people. You can't have disposable people without racism. I'll say it again. You can't have climate change without sacrifice zones. You can't have sacrifice zones without disposable people. You can't have disposable people without racism. And racism and fragility and guilt, shame and blame, so like somehow that someone is more valued in the world, all of the things that go with racism. Hopkinson, like great quote, right? And that's a loop, and that's just one of those loops. So when shame, what do you do when you feel shame and guilt and blame of like, I should have known better. Oh my God, I really embarrassed myself by bringing out my fragility and into tears. What do I do? Because I just blamed it on the person who was fishing, or that they shouldn't have been fishing. That's why they've whatever it is. Or I blame it on the immigrants because we're extracting all the minerals out of their country and now they've got nowhere to live, or the sacrifice zones. I blame it on people who live in those sacrifice zones, or I blame it on whatever it is, blame. And then the guilt, like, I feel guilty for that. Oh, I feel really bad. Guilt is actually, in many people's opinion, a really healthy and good emotion to feel. Because when you feel guilt, which is different from shame, shame is like, I'm bad, I'm forever bad, I'll never know, I'll never be any better, I'm like the worst person in the world. Where guilt is like, oh, that's bad. Oh, I did that, that wasn't so good. I could actually choose to do better. So when we feel guilty, and, you know, I often have that mum guilt of like, oh, I could have done better. Oh, well, how about I just start doing better with what I think I could have done better with? Or check to see if this story that I have guilt around has any evidence. Yeah. So when we have fragility, guilt, shame and blame often turn up in the dance. And so the best next dance partner that you can ask into your existential crisis or your messiness is self-compassion. Like, self-compassion is a real companion, and self-compassion isn't a dancer that turns up and is like, hey, hey, dance with me. Self-compassion often needs you to cross that dance like it's a blue light rave and be like, hi, I pick you for a dance. Can you come and dance with me? I pick you, self-compassion, to be in the room. Because like, oh, I didn't know better.
oh, I can learn more. Oh, I didn't understand what I was saying, and that if I frame it like that, it was like this. So I'm going to

I wonder if there's like a phrase or a shape or a breath that you can take, or a way that you can acknowledge some self-compassion and what that would look like in your body right now. And often we like rub our hands together, like that, and then like place them somewhere in our body and have a little moment with like, oh yeah, I am learning. I meow up and I get to choose to do something different next time. I will catch myself. And self-compassion goes like, yeah, Kaya. Yeah, yeah. Yes, you can. So as much as I want you to notice fragility, I want you to notice self-compassion. And like, what does that feel like to be compassionate with yourself? Not for another, not for your kids, not for your lovers, but for yourself. Like, oh yeah. Like, can you soften your shoulders, have loose joints, have a little exhale there? Like, yeah, in the state of the world and where we are, like, this is where I'm at. I have accountability for the actions I do in the world, where I spend my money, and how I move. And that's my favorite word. And here is a little bit of self-compassion. I'm going to go home and read that book on da da da da da da da da. Or I'm going to go and have that conversation with da da da da da da da. Or I'm going to start a book club around hospicing modernity, blah, blah, blah, blah, blah. Whatever it is that supports and uplifts your dance of self-compassion and unlearning, relearning is really needed right now. Because I'll say that quote again. You can't have climate change without sacrifice zones. You can't have sacrifice zones without disposable people. You can't have disposable people without racism. And yes, sacrifice zones can look like the countries that are getting hotter and hotter, but they can also look like the people that don't have any homes that are getting moved on. Right? That's a disposable person. Like, the unhoused is a sacrifice zone. Like, don't think that those who are currently trying to get to Mars aren't willing to sacrifice a whole lot of us to get there. This is a long track. I don't think I've played it on the radio station. Again, I might have a bit of swearing in there, so if any of the children like it, this is for them. It's by Macklemore, and it came out around the times of the Black Lives Matter movement, which I've said again is like the shift in consciousness from Black Lives Matter to whiteness. We really became aware of whiteness in that time.

Lights up my parka, join the procession of marchers. In my head like, is this awkward? Should I even be here marching? Thinking if they can't, how can I breathe? Thinking if they chant, what do I sing? I wanna take a stance cause we are not free. And then I thought about it, we are not we. Am I on the outside looking in? Or am I on the inside looking out? Is it my place to get my two cents? Or should I stand on the side and shut my mouth? No justice, no peace. Okay, I'm saying that. They're chanting out Black Lives Matter, but I don't say it back. Is it okay for me to say? I don't know, so I watch and stand in front of a line of police that look the same as me, only separated by a badge, a baton, a can, a mace.

0: white supremacy.
1: Oh, what are you doing, man?
0: Black Lives Matter. Say, wow, Black Lives Matter.
1: What are you doing?
2: There you go again. Co-op.
1: Ben, think about it.

0: by herself, and the last thing you want to do is take a picture. But seriously, my little girl loves you. She's always singing, I'm gonna pop some tags. I'm not kidding, my oldest, you even got him to go thrifting. And One Love, oh my god, that song, brilliant. Their aunt is gay. When that song came out, my son told his whole class. He was actually proud. That's so cool. Look what you're accomplishing. Even an old mom like me likes it because it's positive. You're the only hip-hop that I let my kids listen to. Because you get it, all that negative stuff, it isn't cool.
1: Yeah.
0: Yeah, like all the guns and the drugs, the bitches and the hoes and the gangs and the thugs, even the protest outside. So sad and so dumb. If a cop pulls you over, it's your fault if you run.
2: Huh? So they feel that the police are discriminating against the black people?
3: I have an advantage. Why? Because I'm white? What? No.
4: It's like more people like nowadays are just pussies. Like, this is the generation to be offended by everything.
5: Black Lives Matter thing is a reason to take arms up over perceived slights.
6: I'm not prejudiced. I just...
5: 99% of the time across this country, the police are doing their job properly.
0: Damn. A lot of opinions. A lot of confusion. A lot of resentment. Some of us scared. Some of us defensive. And most of us aren't even paying attention. It seems like we're more concerned with being called racist than we actually are with racism. I've heard that silence is an action, and God knows that I've been passive. What if I actually read an article, actually had a dialogue, actually looked at myself, actually got involved? If I'm aware of my privilege and do nothing at all, I don't know. Hip-hop has always been political, yes. It's the reason why this music connects. So what the fuck has happened to my voice if I stay silent when black people are dying and I'm trying to be politically correct? I can book a whole tour, sell out the tickets, rap entrepreneur, built his own business. If I'm only in this for my own self-interest, not the culture that gave me a voice to begin with, then this isn't authentic, it is just a gimmick. The DIY underdog, so independent, but the one thing the American dream fails to mention is I was many steps ahead to begin with. Skin matches the hero, likeness, the image. America feels safe with my music and their systems in a suit of me perfect. The role I fulfilled it, and if I'm the hero, you know who gets cast as the villain. White supremacy isn't just a white dude in Idaho. White supremacy protects the privilege I hold. White supremacy is the soil, the foundation, the cement, and the flag that flies outside of my home. White supremacy is our country's lineage, designed for us to be indifferent. My success is the product of the same system that let off Darren Wilson guilty. We wanna dress like, walk like, talk like, dance like, yet we just stand by. We take all we want from black culture, but will we show up for black lives? We wanna dress like, walk like, talk like, dance like, yet we just stand by. We take all we want from black culture, but will we show up for black lives?
7: Black Lives Matter, to use an analogy, is like if there was a subdivision and a house was on fire, the fire department wouldn't show up and start putting water on all the houses because all houses matter. They would show up and they would turn their water on the house that was burning because that's the house that needs the help the most.
2: My generation's taking on the torch of a very age-old fight for black liberation, but also liberation for everyone. Injustice anywhere is still injustice everywhere.
8: The best thing white people can do is talk to each other. Having those very difficult, very painful conversations with your parents, with your family members.
9: I think one of the critical questions for white people in this society is, what are you willing to risk? What are you willing to sacrifice to create a more just society?

Yeah. What they said. Not really sure what to say after that. It's such a good track. And maybe you could hear yourself in there, or maybe you could hear somebody else in there, or maybe you could recognize something around society and where we are right now, knowing that that was, what, 6 years ago or something. Yeah. So home care, if you want it for this month, or home practice is probably the word I should be using, is to notice when your fragility arrives into the room. Like, yo, that's fragility. And if you can't do it for yourself just yet, notice when it arrives into the houses of our parliament, or into the social media zones, or into your classroom, or into your house. And see, like, right at the beginning, in that moment of contact, where you're like, I did something wrong, or I'm harming somebody. I didn't mean to do that. That little, like, first little impulse inhale, and the body goes, and your nervous system goes, wah. See if you can interrupt that pattern. I think it's necessary. I think that if we talk about radical imagination as a practice of us dreaming in something that we could move alongside this house of modernity as it dies, because it's dying, fragility really needs to be checked. And I say it all the time, like, can we check our privilege? And not that privilege is a dirty word. Like, can we check our privilege? Like, oh, I'm really centering myself in this room right now, and I'm taking that my intention was more important than the impact that I've caused. Or can we be like, yo, I didn't know that would cause impact, or I'm sorry, I've caused the impact, and come back into a right relationship. Can we? I can only hope. I suppose I can only hope. And like, when we get defensive, like, just behind our defensiveness is like this little insecure you. And when we get to know our insecurities, they no longer are insecure. They feel a little bit more known, and they become a little bit more authentic. I fucking hate that word. Oopsies. Beep, meow. I hate that word, but like, it is. Like, if I can name my insecurities, then when they arrive, I can name it. Like, oh, I feel a bit insecure about knowing whether or not this is racist or not, or whether, insert your own words there. And then it turns a little bit more into vulnerability rather than fragility. There's a lot of harm that has been done. There's a lot of horrible words being said to people. The comment sections everywhere are brutal, and we know for a fact that 60% of the accounts on social media at the moment are bots, B-O-T-S. Like, 60% of the traffic and social media is a bot. That's insane, right? So a lot of that is not right relationship. So going into battle, maybe I'm saying this to myself, with a bot is really not just, no, it's just not worth it. But if you see things in the comment section that are racist, can you call them out? I got one track. Maybe there's enough time to play it. It's a new track by Hine. They're playing a gig in the hall this Friday. Oh no, this is the other track. Hang on, give me a second. It's called Over the Bones. I think I've got just enough time. Ko Kai Hawkins, Tōku Ingoa, He Uriau, Ngāti Kahanunu Ki Wairua, Ko Ngā Rohini, Oku Iwi. Yeah. And we live here on the land of Ngāti Haumia, so shout outs to all the people peopling.
and hopefully I'll see you on a dance floor on a Sunday at the memorial. Know that you're welcome and all your fragility and the dance of change. Mauri aroha whanau, Mauri aroha.

in the liberation of our darkest night, healing our ancestral line.

Hindustani Gulami, whether you're on the street hustling for roti and pani, or you're swimming in money and women like Anil Ambani, they sell out life. In GB Road, girls sell their youth and their punani. Rest in peace to all my victims of LK Advani. They will lock you up in prison like Binayak Sen or Iftikhar Gilani. It's the same old story, like Purani Kahani. Except for more earthquakes, hurricanes, and tsunamis. You ready, Scavengers? 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

And welcome to Reptile Radio, Piker Creek 88.2 FM. You're with the Reptile, and this is a Scar show to warm up winter. We started off with the Scar Avengers, who I think are from New Delhi, but they might be from Mumbai, don't quote me on that. Live at Arundhati Roy's book launch some years ago, and with Mancini Skank. Gonna go to the other side of the world now. Just see if I can get some noise out of this turntable. Just let me check something. No, we still can't get noise out of this turntable. Let's go with something else in the meantime.

That was Fischka, I think from West Java somewhere, Indonesian anyway, with Beer in Jail. Before that, we hopefully had the selector with Too Much Pressure, but it only seemed to be playing on one channel. Who knows what's going on today? It might all be cursed. But the turntable seems to be working, so here we go.

Okay, that was Housewives Choice, of course, was Derek and Patsy from Jamaica. And before that, we were back with the Scar Avengers from probably Delhi with Bad Cat Spray. Started off that set with two songs from the beat, Twist and Crawl and Rough Rider. I thought that was going to go into Stand on Margaret, but that was Wine and I got Twist and Crawl and Wine and Grind mixed up. So, and yep, the beat, British band. Get some, yeah, let's go to Japan for, yeah, of course, the Tokyo Ska Paradise Orchestra with Pride of Lions. It'll come on eventually, I think. It just seems to be one of those Asian things.

Okay, that was a bit of an Indonesian two-tone from Ska Migo, Migo Mojo. And before that, with the Upsetters with Return of Django, back from Jamaica. And from Japan, Tokyo Ska Paradise Orchestra with Pride of Lions. Going to stick with Jamaica. Here's Rita Marley, Bob Marley's

Had to play that song, of course, on a Scar show because it's probably got the best vocals of any song ever sung by anybody. That's, of course, the Toots and the Maytals with Sweet and Dandy. Before that, we had something I can't read. Oh, it was the Scatterlights with 12 Minutes to Go. And before that, Rita Miley with Pied Piper cover. What are we going to do now? How much time we got? Got a bit. Okay, let's have the Pioneers. That happening? I'm having trouble with CDs today. That doesn't usually happen. It's playing.

0: yang menjadi pengkhianat.
1: Another Indonesian band, Super Riots from, actually I don't know where they're from, but Indonesia. Kekasea Tolol is the song, and before that we had an oldie with Roland Alfonso. Did we play Phoenix City? Or did I just write it down and not play it? I'm sure we had the Pioneers with Long Shot Kick Their Bucket at some point in that set. Let me just hit this. Maybe this is Phoenix City.

Hello, everybody. Haumata ki e ho. You're lucky enough to be listening to us at Pai Kokoriki 88.2 FM. And you can reach us at paikokorikifm@gmail.com. And we love to hear from everybody.

0: Pretty Little Piece. That was Boris Gardner with Elizabethan Serenade, Jamaican, I think. And before that, Phoenix City from Roland Alfonso, which we didn't play before. This has been Reptile Radio for another month. Pika Greeky 88.2 FM. This has been an all-scar session, rather dominated by stuff from Indonesia, but we're going to go out with one more Indonesian song. This is Scar Migo again with Super Migo. Catch you next month.
1: From the street to the beat, this is Too Tall. This is Rocksteady Beat. Don't forget when we begin to play, let's kink it with

0: All right. Good evening and welcome to Paikakariki 88.2 FM. This is a sound chick show with Chrissy, and tonight it's all about Tom Waits. So that track was A Jockey Full of Bourbon. All right. So planning on having a lot of fun with this tonight. So next up, we're going to go, since it's a cold night tonight, we're going to go with a live version of Cold, Cold Ground. Hang on. Here we go.
1: The crestfallen sun.

0: Right. So that was Tom Waits with Bette Midler and I Never Talked to Strangers. Before that was Step Right Up, House Where Nobody Lives and Cold, Cold Ground. Right. Next up, we're going to go with Pasties and a G-String.
1: Smell like a brewery, looking like a tramp. Ain't got a quarter, got a postage stamp. Couldn't find

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My nectar is asleep. And the combo went back to New York. The jukebox says to take a leak. And the carpet needs a haircut. And the spotlight looks like a prison break.

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talking from the brim of a thimble full of whiskey. On a train through the Bronx, it'll take you just as far as the empty of a bottle to the highway of a scar that's stretched across the blacktop of my cheek like that, and then ducks beneath the brim of a fugitive's habit. You'll learn why liquor makes a stool pigeon right on every face that ever left his shadow down on St. Mark's Place.

customer you're getting in this trade. Cause a nightstick's heart pumps lemonade, and whiskey keeps a blind man talking all right. And I'm the only one who knows just where he stayed last night. He was in a wrecking yard, in a switchblade store, in a wheelbarrow with nothing but revenge to keep him warm. And $500,000 in unmarked bills was a nightstick's blanket in a February chill. And the buzzards drove a crooked sky beneath a black wing halo. He was dealing high Chicago in the mud and stacking the deck against a dragnet's eye. A shivering nightstick in a miserable heap, with a siren for a lullaby, singing him to sleep. And bleeding from a buttonhole, torn by a slug, fired from the barrel of a $2 gun. Scorched a blister on the grip of a punk by now.

gut with $100 bandage. A king's ransom for a bedspread that don't amount to nothing. Just cobweb strings on a busted ukulele. And the nightstick lean on a black shillelagh. With a poison of a junkie's broken promise on his lip.

a cruel and unusual punishment of her smile and the nightstick wink beneath a rain-soaked brim. Ain't no one seen higher nor hair of him seen.

you're mad enough to listen to a full of whiskey blind man, and you're mad enough to look beyond where the bloodhound dare to go. And if you want to know where the nightstick's hiding out, well, you be down at the fairy landing. Oh, let's say about half past the nightmare, when it's twisted on a clock, and you tell him Nichols sent you. Whiskey always makes him talk. You ask for Captain Charon with a mud on his kicks. He's the skipper of the deadline steamer, and she sails from the Bronx across the River Styx, and a riddle's just a ticket for a dreamer. When the weather vane's sleeping and the moon turns his back, you crawl on your belly along a railroad track, and cross your heart and hope to die, and stick a needle in your eye, 'cause he'd cut my bleeding heart out if he found out that I squealed. 'Cause you see, a scarecrow is just a hoodlum who marked the cards that he deals.

Right. So that was Tom Waits with Temptation. Before that was Get Behind the Mule. Potter's Field, The Piano Has Been Drinking, Not Me, and Pasties in a G-String. So you're listening to Pai Kakariki 88.2 FM. This is the Soundcheck Show. And tonight, as you should already be able to tell, it's all about Tom Waits. Okay, now we're going with Way Down in the Hole.

is making speeches, and the rain sounds like a round of applause.

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You can see it getting smaller as it pulls away, and the things you can't remember tell the things you can't forget. The history puts a saint in every dream. Well, she said she'd stick around until the bandages came off, but these mama's boys just don't know when to quit. And Matilda asked the sailors, all those dreams or all those prayers?

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Just like a stranger with a

0: What's he building in there? What the hell is he building in there? He has subscriptions to those magazines. He never waves when he goes by. He's hiding something from the rest of us. He's all to himself. I think I know why. He took down the tire swing from the pepper tree. He has no children of his own, you see. He has no dog. He has no friends. And his lawn is dying. What about all those packages he sends? What's he building in there? That hook light on the stairs. What's he building in there? I'll tell you one thing, he's not building a playhouse for the children. What's he building in there? Now what's that sound from underneath the door? He's pounding nails into a hardwood floor. And I swear to God, I heard someone moaning low. I keep seeing the blue light of a TV show. He has a router and a table saw. And you won't believe what Mr. Stitches saw. There's poison underneath the sink, of course. But there's also enough formaldehyde to choke a horse. What's he building in there? What the hell is he building in there? I heard he has an ex-wife in some place called Mayor's Income, Tennessee. And he used to have a consulting business in Indonesia. But what's he building in there? He has no friends, but he gets a lot of mail.
1: 88.2. Kia ora. Das werden wir uns anhören mit von der Partie Die Woodies.

0: welcome to Indecision on Pakadikieti.2FM. I am your host, Ellison.
1: And from the mold... Wait, I've already made this joke before. Hang on.
0: From the mold?
1: I don't remember. From the mold, I return.
0: Oh, like, I see.
1: Hang from on, the mold, I've already done this one before. But yeah, no, I'm back. I don't have the sickness.
0: How was the mold?
1: It sucked.
0: Right.
1: It was
0: That's all we need to say, I guess, on that, I think.
1: I couldn't buy any vegetables. It was horrible. To eat, like, not that.
0: The mold, right?
1: Yeah, the mold. I had to sustain myself off the mold.
0: Right.
1: Breaking the mold.
0: Well, we've got entirely too much good music for you this month. So we're going to have to have a really great time.
1: We have too much music, and yet no music, because the German music channel.
0: Right, yes, the channel we source, the lovely, what you're hearing in the background right now, our
1: beautiful music.
0: Yes, our beautiful introduction and outroduction music from for years now, years and years, more than 5 years for sure.
1: I don't even remember the original context of where I found Fitchell's lead. It's just...
0: Was it Vine Source something?
1: It was probably Vine Source something, but I genuinely don't remember.
0: Anyway, the channel that it was uploaded on is no longer exists, but thankfully I found a re-upload.
1: Yeah, and I have a suspicion that it's probably related to the AI auto mod that's kind of been going rampant across YouTube at the moment.
0: Well, we can only speculate.
1: I mean, hey, Kurzgesagt got copyright stricken.
0: Wow.
1: By themselves.
0: Huh?
1: Because AI re-uploads got used as an authoritative source and they got struck down for copyright because all the AIs keep training off their stuff.
0: What a world we live in.
1: What a world we live in.
0: Why don't we go back to a simpler time with Kyle Gordon is released a new EP. I think it's parts of an upcoming album. I'm not entirely certain. But... Kyle Gordon, we've played a few of his songs on the show before, like a lot of great parody stuff. Like his most famous work is probably Planet of the Bass, which I'm sure you'd know.
1: I know it vaguely.
0: Okay,
1: I've heard of it mostly through you. So
0: anyway, this is Well, actually, this song has its own introduction, so I'll just play that instead. Take it away, Daniel Radcliffe. Yes, really.
1: Wait, what?
2: Radcliffe from CMP, the Centre for... Hello, I'm Daniel Radcliffe from CMP, the Centre for Musical Pretension. The album you are about to hear is entitled Kyle Gordon is Everywhere. It comprises 10 of the most significant, compelling, and amusing songs from the last 100 years, as curated by historian and archivist Dr. H. Kyle Gordon. And I am actually Daniel Radcliffe. As CMP's Reinhold Brinkmann musicologist in residence, I'll be here to guide you through the exceptionally complex music on this anthology, chiming in on occasion to provide color, clarification, and context. Yes, these interjections are absolutely necessary. Without them, you, the lay audience, couldn't possibly comprehend Dr. Gordon's brilliant compilational work. Modern listeners be warned, though. Some of these songs contain elements that are, to put it lightly, exceptionally disturbing. With that in mind, let's turn to our first track, Mr. Jumbo, the 1985 African pop classic by Jewish singer-songwriter Barry Bergen. Recorded in a remote studio in KwaZulu-Natal and backed by South Africa's top instrumentalists, the song was unlike anything else in Bergen's career up to that point. He was known primarily as a soft rock balladeer, most famous for his 1974 easy listening hit, Hey Gentle Traveler. It should come as no surprise then that he found African music confusing and, quote, really hard. According to bass player Mixo Mdluli, Bergen began the sessions by announcing, quote, I don't know how to play your music, so just do one of your songs and I'll riff something on top of it later. Despite the song's financial success, many critics condemned Bergen's lyrics as patronizing and condescending, with Bergen himself later confessing that, quote, all I knew about Africa was the Barbar books and Dr. Kananga. That's the bad guy from Live and Let Die. So, let's take a listen. Winner of the 1986 Pulitzer Prize for Music, here is Mr. Jumbo.

0: That was Kyle Gordon, Mr. Jumbo, featuring Barry Bergen, and introduced by, yes, Daniel Radcliffe.
1: I mean, yeah, I guess if he just gets to have fun these days, he might as well go all out.
0: Yeah, yeah. I believe it's Zulu, and the titular Mr. Jumbo is singing in there does actually have it is actually words. It has a translation. Let me just say, I don't speak English. Do you have a translator? Stop yelling at me. That's what he's saying. just beautiful. Really, no one takes the piss quite like Kyle Gordon. It's great.
1: It's just it really is just like that whole genre what if we take pop music but we just like slot in some some bongos and some stuff about Africa, like Toto's Africa.
0: yeah and I believe that there was a lot of it was also like fundraising efforts as well at the time, like people would, you know, make a single to like let's raise money and save Africa or you know, but in like a very like, patronizing way.
1: Anyway,
0: what have you got? We've got a lot of music to get through.
1: I have got a song, which is kind of crazy. I know this wow. doesn't happen very often. So recently I don't know even how I discovered this band. It's from the internet, pretty much. Mm-hmm. Discovered a band called Carmen Chaka, which I assume that's how you pronounce it. I mean, the band is Swedish, so I actually have no idea if that's how they pronounce it. But they recently put out an album, Diamond Morning, and it's fun. It's I like one of the descriptions that someone put in the comments. So it was Elton DeJohn. It's like DeGent, but like, or gent, but it's Elton DeJohn.
0: Okay. Anyway,
1: it's so dumb. I love it though. It's really pretty and stuff. And so I'm going to play the title track of the album, Diamond Morning.
0: Nice. Let's hear it.

0: That was Diamond Morning by Carmen Jukka.
1: Right.
0: Nice. It's actually part of a three-part song series at the end of the album, which is Diamond Morning, Diamond Art, and then Diamond Train.
1: Huh.
0: No, I have no idea what the names... I think it's meant to be, like, progressing through a day.
1: Maybe,
0: kind of, because, yeah. Like, the aesthetics... The Diamond Morning, of course, is like a sunrise, the aesthetic within the visualizer of the music album. Then Diamond Art is kind of like a step through a city. And then, like, Diamond Train is, like, a train going home during sunset.
1: Interesting.
0: So I'm wondering if it's, like, that sort of cycle.
1: Maybe.
0: It's a very cool album. I like it a lot. It's what if you took smooth singing and then just interjected with a funny big guitar go burr? And pretty chords. I feel like that's most of the stuff I listen to. But I love it regardless.
1: Yeah. Up next, I have a song that is a mystery to me from an artist that I will do my best to pronounce. Chikyu Heimensetsu, which translates to the Flat Earth Theory. This is the only song of theirs that I've encountered. I don't know what I don't know if it's a bit or not, but it's probably a bit. This track is called A New Earth. And the description reads, this video shows how amino acids, the building blocks of life, grow by consuming various planets in order to create a new Earth.
0: Okay, so that's a bit then.
1: I think it is a bit. Let's hope it's a bit.
0: It's a bit. Well, this is the best conspiracy theory I've heard in a while since Moon Truthers.
1: This is A New Earth by Chikyu Heimensetsu, the Flat Earth Theory. Yes. Right. Let's hear it.

0: That was Atarashii Chikyu, A New Earth by Chikyu Heimensetsu, the new flat earth theory.
1: Yeah, I think it was a bit, it's a bit.
0: Yeah.
1: It's such a bit.
0: Just a fun little thing.
1: A fun little thing.
0: Although, a fun little thing.
1: Amino acids, a fun little thing. No, I do still like the idea, just like in the back of my head, being like they're completely serious about it, but it's just their means of communication.
0: Right.
1: Make it impossible to take them seriously.
0: How about we play some Jesse Wills?
1: Oh,
0: how do you feel about that?
1: I feel
0: this is a track released a few weeks ago called "I Ain't Going to Hell." About being an atheist in the US. Anyway.
1: This, so true, bestie.
0: Yeah, let's hear it. Jesse Wills.
2: Long ago, in another century, Hank Hill uttered this holy verse. He said, "You're not making Christianity better. Making rock and roll work."

0: Oh, the joy of religious sex. Good luck, pilgrim, on your search. I ain't going to hell, but sure as hell ain't going to church, no.
1: That was Jesse Wells with I Ain't Going to Hell.
2: It's just so cruisy.
1: Yeah.
2: I love how folksy it is with, like, none of the unfortunate right-leaning folksy aspects often occur with, you know, a bear and gun and wife and ranch and freedom
1: big
2: and
1: truck.
2: Liberty and big truck. Oh, big truck! I forgot about big truck! No! I'm forgetting! Damn it! Oh,
1: big truck, cheap bear.
2: Big truck, cheap bear.
1: Anyway.
2: Cowboy hat.
1: Yeah. What have we got?
2: I don't even know anymore. So recently a band I really like, OK Goodnight, put out their album Stop Go. Mm. And it's good and I really enjoy it. And it's a great follow-up to the Fox and the Bird. And oh, please come to New Zealand and tour. I'm going to quick tangent off this a little bit. Because recently there's been an announcement that System of a Down is going to be doing a show in Wellington.
1: Wow.
2: And not Auckland.
1: Hmm.
2: So that's fun. First time in apparently like 10 years or so.
1: Right.
2: I was on the thing for when the tickets came out. There was a queue of 10,000 people to get onto the ticket page,
1: right,
2: the early access tickets. And I got through all that, and then I was like, this is $300 for a ticket that I'm not for a show that I'm not actually sure I'm going to want to go to. I'm going to leave the slot so that other people who really want to go can go. Like my coworker who was like, yeah, no, I just bought 8 tickets. I'm like, are you insane? And he was like, yeah. So I was like, yeah, whatever. I mean, he's got a bunch of mates who's going to be bringing along with him. But you know, that's really exciting. I just want one of the bands that I really like to come to New Zealand. That would be cool. Come to Wellington. We got Meow Nui now. I don't even know where Meow Nui is, but we've got it, apparently. Very cool. But yeah, so OK Goodnight with their new album Stop Go. And probably one of my favorite songs on the album is The People.
1: Nice.
2: So I'll be playing that right now.
1: The People.

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1: Before that, Sting, that was People.
2: The People. The People by OK Goodnight off their new album Stop Go.
1: That was very good. I might have to check out the rest of that.
2: I love them because they're prog fun stuff. And female vocalist in prog?
1: Mm.
3: Yes!
2: I love female vocals in prog, and it just annoys me so much that there's so little of it that I'm going on to like Reddit threads being like, what cool prog bands have really good female vocals? And just scrolling through the whole list that people give all the way down to like the -1 and -3 comments at the bottom.
1: Right. It's, but yeah, if you could send me the album later, it'll be great.
2: It's got a bit of a mix, like a variety of different sounds in it.
1: That's great.
2: Yeah. There's a lot of fun stuff in there.
1: I'll give it a listen later. Up next, speaking of fun stuff, we've got this an artist I just discovered this past month called Odae, O-D-A-E, all uppercase.
2: Yeah, it's Odae.
1: Yeah, yeah. Releasing a new album later this year called Mwah Mwah Mwah, like a kissing. Mwah pattern,
2: or
1: Mwah pattern illusion where like the two overlapping patterns.
2: Oh, the two meshes are like crossover, and then you get a third interference pattern.
1: Pattern. Yeah, yeah. But it's that three times, also all uppercase.
2: Ah.
1: Yeah, yeah. Cool. And they've released a single from that album, which is very good. It's called Who Can See, Who Can Provide. All lowercase in that case. Let's hear it.

0: That was Who Can See, Who Can Provide by O'Day.
1: That's fun. Yeah. I mentioned it in like off air, but I'll mention it again on air. But mm-hmm. I just love it when bands will randomly, they'll do all their stuff in title case. And then for one album, they're like, no, this is the album where we're feeling dark and pensive, so everything's in lowercase. it's the whole thing. Mm-hmm. Like even the album title. So it just looked completely out of place. And I also like Soen's complete opposite of that, where they're like, yeah, no, this album's in uppercase. Mm. All uppercase. Yeah, your music library's going to look really funny, but like, whatever.
0: Yeah, yeah. In this case, this album, the album title is all in uppercase, and every track is in lowercase.
1: I do like the idea of just making an album title where you use like the lookalike characters from Unicode, mm-hmm. and you just make your whole album title that. Purely from the idea that just cast areas and stuff like that would just display square boxes for the entire thing.
0: Right. Yeah. I'm sure the music databases will love you.
1: Oh, they absolutely will. Tagging systems that don't support UTF-8 will implode. Mm. It'll be great. We love that stuff.
0: Yeah. That was the first track of theirs I came across, that release. I went back and listened to most of their other stuff. It's all like sort of noise pop. Is quite nice. I have a track lined up that we can play later if we have time.
1: Sorry, just the concept of noise core is really funny to me.
0: It's noise pop.
1: I'm inventing a genre in my head now, which is like noise core, because the idea of core is that

0: Allegedly. I do have another song.
1: Whoa.
0: I know.
1: Say It Ain't So.
0: It's not Say It Ain't So, but it is it is a song. So this is a new track from Mastodon.
1: Hmm.
0: From their new album that I forgot the name of. Oh, Marrow Deep. I can see it on the album cover. I'm cheating. Right. Yeah, so this is Snakes for Dinner. This is their second track that they've released on the album. And it's quite interesting. This whole album's around a lot of loss they've had, because they've recently lost their late guitarist, who is one, and vocalist, who is like their one of the main driving forces of the band, and like throughout its history, and has been like, you know, kind of part of its identity. So I've been having a lot of time to reflect on that. They released a beautiful documentary, like going through the whole band's history, wow, just being really right. open about it. It's really cool.
1: That's great. Yeah.
0: But yeah, their new stuff that they've got, very cool, and I'm very much enjoying it.
1: Yes.
0: So yeah, I'll just play some of that now.
1: Let's hear it. I'm excited.

0: was Snakes for Dinner by Mastodon. Nice, their new album, Marrow Deep, coming out very soon, I think. I think it might be the 16th. It's usually whatever a Friday is. So is 16th? No, it's not a Friday.
1: What is a Friday?
0: It's be
1: a miserable pile of secrets.
0: Miserable pile of secrets.
1: Yeah.
0: Friday uses he, him pronouns.
1: I feel like we go into straight into our next track here. One Note Samba by Sergio Mendes, released in 1966. It is what it says on the tin. It is mostly one note samba. It's cool. Let's hear it.

0: That was One Note Samba by the Sergio Mendes Trio.
1: It's good. It's very fun.
0: Yeah,
1: it's very
0: short and sweet. Describes itself.
1: Yes. Nice. This is a song.
0: This is a song. This is also a song. This is as I said, I thought I might play some more O'Day later in the show. This is Spice Cabinet from Laugh Jokes, which is a sort of collaboration album between them and someone called Sekat, who I have not heard of.
1: I just realized that nodding doesn't telegraph over the radio. So it's just this awkward...
0: Well, yeah, it's like half the tracks are by one person, half the tracks are by the other.
1: Oh, okay.
0: So this is
1: like a collaboration album sort of thing.
0: Yeah, yeah. This is one by O'Day, which is Spice Cabinet.

0: That was Spice Cabinet by O'Day from the collaboration album with Suket called Laugh Jokes.
1: I mean, that is what you do.
0: Yeah.
1: That is what you do.
0: Jokes tend to do that, yes. Laugh jokes.
1: I'm being thrown off by laugh jokes. I don't know why that's just wrecking me right now.
0: Laugh jokes. Let's see. I have something. It is not ready.
1: Oh dear.
0: No, okay, it is ready, but it is 6 minutes long and we have 5 minutes left in the hour.
1: Oh no.
0: Oh no. That's not great.
1: Does that mean that I have to play a thing?
0: I think you may have to play a thing.
1: That's also 5 minutes. Oh dear. Watch as I panic find something that is not that length.
0: Yeah, let me see devastating. I'll also do that.
1: Which is devastating, because I listen to songs that are prog, and it's always long.
0: Let's just go to Bandcamp and open up my collection, and just...
1: Just open up the dells of it.
0: Yeah, yeah. Here we go. How about, some... How about, this is MTSCA with Wonderful Christmas Time in the style of... in the style of Takanaka, I forget his first name. There's like a famous Japanese jazz guitarist. This is Wonderful Christmas Time, a cover by MTSCA
1: in August.
0: Yeah, off of the album A Very Takanaka Christmas, Volume 2. Let's hear it.

0: That was Wonderful Christmas Time, covered by whatever. This has been a decision. 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
1: Trees.
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Good evening, Pika Kiriki. You're tuned into Electrosphere. Hang on, I'm just going to go and get the record cover. So, there's a record label owner, producer, DJ. Passed away a couple of weeks ago. Guy called the name of Lens Man. So a bit of a tribute show to him, really. I'll be playing mainly his music tonight.

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So when I got on, the red slider was up, it was all good. Been going for nearly 2 minutes and the red slider was down. So I don't know whether it's doing automatically. Anyway, I don't know if you heard or not. This is Electrosphere. Bit of a tribute to Lensman. He passed away a couple of weeks ago, so most of the tunes are going to be by him tonight.

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Hey, I'm trying to eat from your meal ticket and deal with it. Bare love to my metalheads family. Zeus.

Okay, we just listened to the last 27 minutes. A guy called Lensman passed away a couple weeks ago, founder of North Quarter Records. Yeah, just 8 tracks of his. I just had a double album called Bobby. R.I.P. Lensman. Another one bites the dust. Okay, so we'll move on. You're listening to Paikakariki FM. We are Electrosphere.

whisper sound. We

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You've been listening to Paika. Well, you are listening to Paika Kariki FM. You still will be. 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

Hello and welcome to Equal Rights Radio with your host Jim Ray on Pakakariki 88.2 FM. We are in the late 60s today and we've got some real treats for you. First up, this is a tune many will know. It's Maggie's Farm, but this version perhaps not. This is Maggie's Farm by Solomon Burke from the late 60s. Equal Rights Radio with your host Jim Ray. Let's get into it. The late 60s got some real treats. The full-length version of Alice's Restaurants coming up. All right, here we go.

Sullenberg with Megas Palm. Ooh, here's another classic. For what it's worth, Buffalo Springfield. Might have to be a double episode of the late

All right, that was Buffalo Springfield with a classic tune for what it's worth. Next up, we've got a song that's actually by Country Joe McDonald, performed at the Woodstock Festival in 1969. I've got a few tunes from Woodstock Festival as a bit of a surprise at the end of the show. But this version is actually by Pete Seeger. Now, this is an interesting track. It's called Feel Like I'm Fixing to Die. It's by Country Joe McDonald, performed at the Woodstock Festival, but this version is the Pete Seeger version. It was released in 1970, but yeah, check it out. What a classic.

Ooh, well, you know, I mean, it's amazing that even got released. I'm not sure that would get out today with Be the First on the Block to Bring Your Boy Home in a Box. I'm not sure lyrics like that would actually fly in this world right now. But anyway, that was Pete Seeger's version of Fixing to Die. Next up, we've got a tune that many, many people will know. It's a classic, and actually, when I was doing this, someone said they remember the first time they heard it, and I remember the first time I heard it as well. It was obviously something that's quite a strong thing. It's a full version of Alice's Restaurant by Arlo Guthrie. It's a protest song against the Vietnam War draft. It's 18 minutes long. Listen to the whole thing. It's absolutely wonderful. It's his protest against the military draft, and it's pretty funny. Here we go. Arlo Guthrie, thanks.

Alice and the restaurant. But Alice's restaurant is not the name of the restaurant, that's just the name of the song. And that's why I call the song Alice's Restaurant.

Now it all started two Thanksgivings ago, it was on 2 years ago on Thanksgiving, when my friend and I went up to visit Alice at the restaurant. But Alice doesn't live in the restaurant, she lives in the church nearby the restaurant, in the bell tower, with her husband Ray and Fatsha the dog. And living in the bell tower like that, they got a lot of room downstairs where the pews used to be. And having all that room, seeing as how they took out all the pews, they decided that they didn't have to take out their garbage for a long time. We got up there, we found all the garbage in there, and we decided it'd be a friendly gesture for us to take the garbage down to the city dump. So we took the half a ton of garbage, put it in the back of a red VW microbus, took shovels and rakes and implements of destruction, and headed on toward the city dump. Well, we got there, and there's a big sign and a chain across the dump saying closed on Thanksgiving. And we had never heard of a dump closed on Thanksgiving before. And with tears in our eyes, we drove off into the sunset looking for another place to put the garbage. We didn't find one till we came to a side road, and off the side of the side road was another 15-foot cliff. And at the bottom of the cliff was another pile of garbage. And we decided that one big pile's better than two little piles, and rather than bring that one up, we decided to throw ours down. That's what we did. Drove back to the church, had a Thanksgiving dinner that couldn't be beat, went to sleep and didn't get up until the next morning when we got a phone call from Officer Obie. He said, "Kid, we found your name on an envelope at the bottom of a half a ton of garbage, and wanted to know if you had any information about it." And I said, "Yes, sir, Officer Obie, cannot tell a lie. I put that envelope under that garbage." After speaking to Obie for about 45 minutes on the telephone, we finally arrived at the truth of the matter and said that we had to go down and pick up the garbage, and also had to go down and speak to him at the police officer station. So we got in the red VW microbus with the shovels and rakes and implements of destruction, headed on toward the police officer station. Now, friends, there was only one or two things that Obie could have done at the police station, and the first was that he could have given us a medal for being so brave and honest on the telephone, which wasn't very likely, and we didn't expect it. Another thing was that he could have bawled us out and told us never to be seen driving garbage around the vicinity again, which is what we expected. But when we got to the police officer station, there was a third possibility that we hadn't even counted upon, and we was both immediately arrested, handcuffed. And I said, "Obie, I don't think I can pick up the garbage with these handcuffs on." He said, "Shut up, kid. Get in the back of the patrol car." And that's what we did, sat in the back of the patrol car and drove to the, quote, "scene of the crime," unquote. I want to tell you about the town of Stockbridge, Massachusetts, where this happened. Here they got three stop signs, two police officers and one police car, but when we got to the scene of the crime, there was five police officers and three police cars, being the biggest crime of the last 50 years, and everybody wanted to get in the newspaper story about it. And they was using up all kinds of cop equipment that they had hanging around the police officer station. They was taking plaster, tire track, footprints, dog smelling prints, and they took 27 8x10 color glossy photographs with circles and arrows and a paragraph on the back of each one explaining what each one was to be used as evidence against us. Took pictures of the approach, the getaway, the northwest corner, and southwest corner, and that's not to mention the aerial photography. After the ordeal, we went back to the jail. Obie said he was gonna put us in the cell. Said, "Kid, I'm gonna put you in the cell. I want your wallet and your belt." And I said, "Obie, I can understand you wanting my wallet so I don't have any money to spend in the cell, but what do you want my belt for?" And it said, "Kid, we don't want any hangings." Said, "Obie, did you think I was gonna hang myself for littering?" Obie said he was making sure, and friends, Obie was, because he took out the toilet seat so I couldn't hit myself over the head and drown. And he took out the toilet paper so I couldn't bend the bars, roll the toilet paper out the window, slide down the roll, and have an escape. Obie was making sure, and it was about 4 or 5 hours later that Alice, remember Alice? It's a song about Alice.
Alice came by and with a few nasty words to Obie on the side, bailed us out of jail. We went back to the church, had another Thanksgiving dinner that couldn't be beat, and didn't get up until the next morning when we all had to go to court. We walked in, sat down. Obie came in with a 27 8x10, colored glossy pictures with the circles and arrows and a paragraph on the back each one. Sat down. Man came in, said, "All rise." We all stood up, and Obie stood up with the 27 8x10 covered glossy pictures, and the judge walked in, sat down with the C&I dog, and he sat down. We sat down. Obie looked at the C&I dog. Then the 27 8x10 covered glossy pictures with the circles and arrows and a paragraph on the back of each one, and looked at the C&I dog. And then at the 27 8x10 colored glossy pictures with the circles and arrows and a paragraph on the back of each one, and began to cry, cause Obie came to the realization that it was a typical case of American blind justice and there wasn't nothing he could do about it. And the judge wasn't gonna look at the 27 8x10 colored glossy pictures with the circles and arrows and a paragraph on the back of each one, explaining what each one was to be used as evidence against us. And we was fined $50 and had to pick up the garbage in the snow, but that's not what I came to tell you about. Came to talk about the draft. We got a building down New York City, it's called Whitehall Street, where you walk in and you get injected, inspected, detected, infected, neglected, and selected. I went down to get my physical examination one day, and I walked in, I sat down, got good and drunk the night before, so I looked and felt my best when I went in that morning. Cause I wanted to look like the all-American kid from New York City. Man, I wanted to feel like the I wanted to be the all-American kid from New York. And I walked in, sat down, I was hung down, brung down, hung up, and all kinds of mean, nasty, ugly things. And I walked in, I sat down, they gave me a piece of paper, said, "Kid, see the psychiatrist, room 604. And I went up there, I said, "Shrink, I want to kill. And I want to kill. Kill. I want to see blood and gore and guts and veins in my teeth. Eat dead, burnt bodies. I mean, kill. Kill. Kill. Kill." And I started jumping up and down, yelling, "Kill. Kill." And it started jumping up and down with me, and we was both jumping up and down, yelling, "Kill. Kill." And the sergeant came over, pinned the medal on me, set me down the hall, said, "You're our boy. And you feel too good about it." Proceeded on down the hall, getting more injections, inspections, detections, neglections, and all kinds of stuff that they was doing to me at the thing there. And I was there for 2 hours, 3 hours, 4 hours. I was there for a long time, going through all kinds of mean, nasty, ugly things. And I was just having a tough time there. And they was inspecting, injecting every single part of me, and they wasn't leaving no part untouched. Proceeded through, and I when finally came to see the very last man. I walked in, sat down after a whole big thing there, and I walked up and said, "What do you want?" He said, "Kid, we only got one question. Have you ever been arrested?" And I proceeded to tell him the story of Alice's restaurant, Massacree, with full orchestration and five-part harmony and stuff like that, and then all the phenomena stopped me right there and said, "Kid, did you ever go to court?" I proceeded to tell him the story of the 27 8x10 colored glossy pictures with the circles and arrows and a paragraph on the back of each one. It stopped me right there and said, "Kid, I want you to go over and sit down on that bench that says Group W. Now, kid,

And I walked over to the bench there, and there's Group W is where they put you. If you may not be moral enough to join the army after committing your special crime, and there was all kinds of mean, nasty, ugly-looking people on the bench there. Mother rapers, father stabbers, father rapers. Father rapers sitting right there on the bench next to me, and one, it was mean and nasty and ugly and horrible and crime-fighting guys are sitting there on the bench. And the meanest, ugliest, nastiest one, the meanest father raper of them all, was coming over to me, and he was mean and ugly and nasty and horrible and all kinds of things. And he sat down next to me and said, "Kid, what'd you get?" I said, "I didn't get nothing. I had to pay $50 and pick up the garbage." He said, "What were you arrested for, kid?" And I said, "Littering." And they all moved away from me on the bench there to carry eyeballing all kinds of mean, nasty things till I said, "And creating a nuisance." And they all came back, shook my hand, and we had a great time on the bench talking about crime, mother stabbing, father raping, all kinds of groovy things that we was talking about on the bench. And everything was fine. We were smoking cigarettes and all kinds of things until the sergeant came over, had some paper in his hand, held it up and said, "Kids, this piece of paper's got 47 words, 37 cents, it's 58 words. We want to know details of the crime, time, crime, and that's the kind of thing you got to say, pretend to about the crime, want to know the rest of the officer's name, and that's the kind of thing you got to say." And it talked for 45 minutes, and nobody understood a word that he said, but we had fun filling out the forms and playing with the pencils on the bench there. And I filled out the massacre with the four-part harmony, and wrote it down there just like it was, and everything was fine. And I put down a pencil and I turned over the piece of paper, and there on the other side, in the middle of the other side, away from everything else on the other side, in parentheses, capital letters, quotated, read the following words: "Kid, have you rehabilitated yourself?" I went over to the sergeant and said, "Sergeant, you've got a lot of damn gall to ask me if I've rehabilitated myself. I'm sitting here on the bench. I mean, I'm sitting here on the Group W bench because you want to know if I'm moral enough to join the army, burn women, kids, houses, and villages after being a litter bug." He looked at me and said, "Kid, we don't like your kind. And we're going to send your fingerprints off to Washington, and friends, somewhere in Washington, enshrined in some little folders, and study in black and white of my fingerprints. And the only reason I'm singing you the song now is because you may know somebody in a similar situation, or you may be in a similar situation. And if you're in a situation like that, there's only one thing you can do, is walk into the shrink wherever you are. Just walk in and say, 'Shrink, you can get anything you want at Alice's restaurant,' and walk out. You know, if one person, just one person does it, they may think he's really sick and they won't take him. And if two people do it in harmony, they think they're both faggots and it won't take either of them. And if three people do it, can you imagine three people walking in, singing a bar, Alice's restaurant, and walking out? They may think it's an organization. And can you imagine 50 people a day? I said 50 people a day walking in, singing a bar, Alice's restaurant, and walking out. And friends, they may think it's a movement. And that's what it is.
the Alice's Restaurant Anti-Massacre Creed Movement. And all you gotta do to join is to sing it the next time it comes around on the guitar with feeling. So we'll wait till it comes around on the guitar here. Sing it when it does. Here it comes.

that's horrible. One end Warren stuff, you gotta sing loud. You could put a lot. I've been singing the song now for 25 minutes. I could sing it for another 25 minutes. I'm not proud. Or tired. So we'll wait till it comes around again. And this time with four-part harmony and feeling. We're just waiting for it to come around is what we're doing.

That's Arlo Guthrie with Alice's Restaurant, full 18-minute version of it. What a classic. You can get anything you want at Alice's Restaurant. That was made into a film after it was a song, so that song inspired a film. Wow, that's pretty cool. Apparently he took massive liberties with the tune. You're with Jim Ray on Pakakariki 88.2 FM. We're going from the ridiculous to the sublime now with a tune that regularly cited as one of the greatest protest songs of the late 60s. Change Is Gonna Come by Sam Cooke. Enjoy.

Oh, yeah. Thank you, James. I remember listening to that tune when I was a smelly teenager in Brooklyn and Wellington. And I just thought that was sort of a normal thing to say out loud. I'm black and I'm proud. And I'd be sort of running around the kitchen in my gym shorts saying I'm black and I'm proud. Not understanding. But anyway, this is Pakakaliki 88.2 FM. We had Say It Loud. I'm black and I'm proud. I'm James Brown. And Change Is Gonna Come with Sam Cooke from those two tunes. Next up, we're I'm going to play a tune that is one of the Aretha Franklin classics, but I'm not actually going to play her version of it. It's Respect, but this is the Norma Fraser version because it's just so good. Here we go.

That's a tune that needs no introduction or retrofit. It's Everyday People. I think I've even played the Arrested Development version in another show. Next up, we've got a classic. I almost didn't put it on the list. It's just, it was so slightly a bit too cheesy for me, but it's a classic, and I thought the mood could go with it. This is Elvis. Oh, with a real tearjerker. You know what it is.

All right, thanks, Elvis. I don't think he wrote the lyrics to that tune, but that was also released in 1969 as part of his comeback album, In the Ghetto, what a tune. Obviously, in the late 60s, we had Woodstock and the Vietnam War was in full flight, and also people's sort of anti-war sentiment was very, very strong. So we're heading to Creedence Clearwater Revival's song, Fortunate Son. You're with Pakakariki, 88.2 FM.

0: He's a Fortunate Son. That was Creedence Clearwater Revival with Fortunate Son. Next up, we are going to America again. We're still in America. This time the West Coast. It's called West Coast Pop Art Experimental Band with the wonderfully titled, I believe it's from a poem, titled song, Suppose They Give a War and No One Comes. You're with Jim Ray, Equal Rights Radio, 88.2 FM.
1: This is an African tribal chant that we wrote called Suppose They Give a War and No One Comes.

That was the West Coast Pop Art Experimental Band with their great tune, Suppose They Give a War and No One Comes. Next up is, in the spirit of Equal Rights Radio, we've got a tune that I wasn't expecting to be a protest tune. You'll all know it. It's a classic. Cuba, solidarity with the Cuban people. This is the Jerry and the Pacemakers version of a song that pretty much everyone's done. I think even around the world, everyone's sung it at least once. It's a classic. You'll know it when you hear it. Thanks a lot for listening.

These words mean, I am a truthful man from the land of palm trees. Before dying, I want to share these poems of my soul. My poems are of many kinds. Some are green, some are crimson. My verses are like a wounded fawn seeking refuge in the forest. With the poor people of this earth, I want to share my fate. The little streams of the mountains please me more

That's Philox with Ain't Muchin Anymore. We've come to the end of the show. This is Equal Rights Radio with your host Jim Ray for another month. Thanks for listening. It's been a wonderful journey into the late 60s protest music, obviously big time for America and the Vietnam War. I think I might have to do another episode on the late 60s. There's a lot of ground to cover, and obviously I have missed some and put in others. The whole purpose of this show was to not necessarily display the greatest or the quintessential protest musics of various decades, but also to show that there are tunes that are a protest that you may not have thought of. Anyway, this next one is from Woodstock, 1969. It's a classic. We're going to go out on it. Jimmy, the great Jimmy, with his version of the Mangled Star, Mangled Banner. Here we go.

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1: Ko puafa te manga, ko wainui te awa na te homia te iwi, ko miriana takakuia, nā mai hare mai ki te kāinga o Paikakariki. Puafa is the mountain, Wainui is the river, Ngāti Haumea are the local iwi. Welcome to the village of Paikakariki, Paikakariki FM, and Te Pai for the 26th of July to the 9th of August 2026. Ko Christian Jojoho, and joining me on the desk tonight, it's your very own, Mr. Renrik Wai. Kia ora re hawa.
2: Kia ora.
1: Is that it? You got anything else to
2: no,
1: say?
2: No, that's all I have to say.
1: That's all you've got?
2: That's all I've got.
1: That's all right. Start the way you mean to go on. Coming up, we'll be hearing from our Māori Ward Councillor, Himeana Grace, and some of our local poets, Mariah McMillan and Alahina Heath. But first, as always, we start with... What do we start with?
2: We start with community notices.

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1: Community Notices.
3: Was it ever that funny?
4: No, I think I think the joke fled a long time ago.
3: I think it did. I've got a script.
4: Brilliant.
3: I'm going to use it.
4: Yeah.
3: And I like my script because I wrote it and I appreciate it. Not like that other fella that was reading from the script the other day. This is not full of awful jokes.
4: DJT.
3: Anyway. And today, Community Notices are brought to you by the Four Hero remix of Norikin's Soul, I Am the Black Gold of the Sun. That is the best remix. Don't let anyone else tell you anything different. And that's on CD2, mate. If we go long enough, we'll have Opaque by Akwasky, and then even maybe Achilles Heel by DJ Di. One of your favourites, isn't it?
4: Princess Di.
3: Something like that.
4: Okay.
3: All right. First up this Wednesday in St. Peter's, it's Speakeasy at 6.50 to 8 a.m. for mutual help with the art of public speaking. We need that.
4: We do need public speakers, yes.
3: We do.
4: Yeah.
3: We do. Here they focus on sharing, developing the art of telling stories from our lives. There should be a radio station for that.
4: Yeah, I think so.
3: No, programme. Radio programme. They should do that. Sundays, perhaps. Yeah. Repeated during the week around lunchtime. And on the tricky act of impromptu speaking, breakfast is included. There's some old script from last time. I don't need to read that again. Okay, moving on to Thursday. This is a setup, mate, all right? This is a setup, okay? It's a setup for a joke.
4: Right.
3: Okay, you ready?
4: I'm ready.
3: You ready? Right. Okay, moving on to Thursday, which puts speakeasy in the past tense, okay?
4: Yep.
3: All right? So, Rennick, what is the past tense of speakeasy?
4: Spoke easy.
3: Spoke easy. Dead right, which can only mean that it's the bike library on Thursday afternoon from 12:30 until 4.
4: I think it's the funniest joke you've ever told me.
3: Is that a good one?
4: Not really. I think it would have been a DJT joke.
3: Should I repeat until funny?
4: Carry on.
3: No, come on, I've worked hard on that.
4: Folks, if you're going to head off to grab a beer and watch the news, I wouldn't blame you.
3: We've got some interesting people coming up that I'm going to interview.
4: I hope so, mate.
3: It's not just us.
4: It hasn't started well so far.
3: It's like Waldorf and Studler, isn't it? Oh, there we go. So once you have your bike, ride it on down to the Memorial Hall for 7:30 in the evening for the next electrifying session of Paikakariki Table Tennis Club, the Ponganauts.
4: The Ponganauts. That's funny.
3: That's funny?
4: Yeah, that's funny.
3: I didn't write that. Maybe it's funny. I didn't write it. Paikakariki Table Tennis Association, called Ping Pong Pike, Pikeock, Ping Pong Pike, Ping Pong Pie, I don't know. It's a social weekly gathering over the nets in the winter months, May to September-ish. And it's all pretty casual. There's no skill level required. Children are welcome. It's just as long as you can keep the ball on the table.
4: Can you leave the kids there and wander off?
3: I don't think so, but why would you be bringing baby goats? It's difficult to say, isn't it? Really? At the other end of the spectrum, some members are actually quite good. That's not me. Come and join the Ponganauts. They're out of this world. Who writes this stuff? I don't know. I'm not. Anyway. Then on Friday morning, between 9:30 and 11, again at the Memorial Home, it's Tai Chi with Maybeth, who can boost your energy and learn something new. Tai Chi is beneficial for health and balances the body and mind. We've interviewed Maybeth about her Tai Chi classes before, and it really does sound great, and it really does sound accessible to all. So do get along if you're at all curious about that. And then talking about people we've had on to Pi, we've spoken to Renee from the Tool Library. This is open every Saturday morning between 9 and midday in the Scout Hut at Campbell Park. They have a bunch of tools to lend out, typically for a week at a time. And there's even access to a trailer.
4: Yeah, yeah. That's James.
3: That's right, the roofer.
4: Yeah.
3: That's very kind of him.
4: So we'll just say a big shout out for James because he's a cool guy.
3: Yeah. Yeah. What do you think of this track?
4: I think it's perfect for underlaying our community notices.
3: Yeah, it's great. The organisers would love for you to donate tools, your time and expertise. As I say, Saturday mornings, 9 till noon. Right, then on Saturday night, in St. Peter's from 7pm, it's the Waratahs.
4: Oh, now, I saw them a couple of months ago in Upper Hutt.
3: Yeah.
4: And they were sensational. And Barry Saunders, believe it or not, is about 75 or 76. And honestly,
3: it's a record.
4: They're just still full of energy and fantastic songs and fantastic musicians. And I couldn't rate them highly enough. So a bit like last night when I was down at St. Peter's and Wayne Mason and the Superheaders were playing. Absolutely phenomenal. So just because these guys are old enough to be your great-grandfather doesn't mean they don't
3: work. Old enough to be your great-grandfather? That's something going. All right. Okay. Where are we?
4: We're at the murder house.
3: We're broadcasting live if you're listening right now. Or maybe if you're listening right now and it's one of the recordings, we're not broadcasting live. But for now, for the first time, we're broadcasting live.
4: We are live, yeah.
3: That's right. There we go. We can't be replaced by AI, can we?
4: I hope not.
3: No. All right, so anyway, they'll be back at St. Peter's this coming Saturday, which is the... what's the date for that, mate?
4: That'll be about the 7th, roughly.
3: Something like that. Yeah. They're clearly no strangers in St. Peter's. Always welcome and always a good time. Doors at 7:30, playing at 8 until around 10. They are back to warm up your winter with stellar new songs. Did they have new songs?
4: Actually, if it's this next Saturday, it's the 1st of August, folks, not the 7th.
3: Oh, the 1st. Okay. Did they have new songs when you saw them? Have you seen?
4: Yeah, no? They did. Yeah, they did. Cool. Yeah. They play all the good stuff.
3: Were the selections from their beloved back catalogue?
4: Yeah.
3: Is that what they did?
4: Yeah.
3: That's what it says here.
4: If you want to tie some knots together, Wayne played for the first 7 years of the Waratahs, played with them.
3: All right.
4: Yeah.
3: Well, there we go. Guaranteed a rocking good show with a band that simply gets better and better. There we go. Tickets for $45 and available from Under the Radar. There's also a number on the paikakariki.nz website for phone bookings. It really is best just to go to paikakariki.nz, see the calendar events and click through to find all this stuff, rather than trying to make notes furiously. What's that website?
4: Sorry, I was thinking about something else.
3: Would you like to share that with the class?
4: Yeah, I was just thinking about how cool the Superheaders were last night.
3: Oh, cool. That's very good. Any ideas on that website? Which is the website people should go to?
4: No, because I completely zoned out, mate.
3: Right. Mate, there's two halves to picky. One of them's the radio show. You're here now.
4: Yeah.
3: You're the radio station. Yeah. The other one is the...
4: No idea.
3: It's paikakariki.nz.
4: Oh, there.
3: Yeah, I did know that.
4: And it's not .fm, it's .nz.
3: .nz.
4: Yeah.
3: .nz, okay. All right, on Sunday morning, the 2nd of August, once again, it's your regular time to get moving. Find yourself and be inspired. Again, at St. Peter's, it's the Kani Kani Ratapua Atta Sunday morning dance, 10 till 11:30. And on Sunday afternoon, again, the 2nd of August, it's Four Poets and a Cup of Tea down at St. Peter's from 3 p.m. And this one's free. We'll be joined later by two of them in Sendri Fresh New Poetry.
4: Wow. Who knew poetry could be in Sendri?
3: Well, we're going to find out, aren't we?
4: I never picked that up when I was at school.
3: No?
4: No.
3: What about The Boy Stood on the Burning Deck? What about that?
4: Well, it's true.
3: That is true.
4: But if it was in Sendri, I know me and my mates would have been chucking palms all around the school grounds.
3: Spitting dirty, I think they'd call that now. I don't know. I'm not young. Then on Tuesday, the 4th of August, at the Bowler over lunchtime, 12:30 to 2:30, can only be... It's at the Bowler, mate. Lunchtime's
4: Tuesday. Oh, that's the over... That was the under-60s happy day or something. Happy hour. Something like that, isn't it?
3: No, it's Digital Seniors.
4: Oh, Digital Seniors.
3: Help with your IT needs.
4: All right.
3: Maybe you need help remembering.
4: Well, maybe you and I should go to that.
3: Maybe we should, yeah. Then we're back to Speakeasy Wednesday the 5th, and the Bike Library again after that on the Thursday, or Spokeasy.
4: Spoken easy.
3: I don't believe in ghosts, or I would say Spookeasy. Mm-hmm. But I don't, so there's no point telling that joke. Just forget that. Then on Wednesday the 5th of August, Pai Kakariki Community Trust has its next meeting down at...
4: It's either St Peter's Hall or the Bowler.
3: It's St Peter's Hall. They don't look after the bowler, mate. They look after St Peter's Hall. Right, they do a lot of other good works.
4: Okay.
3: The Trust does a fantastic job of looking after the hall, it says here, and making sure many events that so enrich our community go ahead there. I'll tell you what, one of the major events that goes on there regularly that enriches the community is the community board.
4: Yeah.
3: Do you? I often feel enriched.
4: Yeah. Well, you and I went to, was it the last meeting?
3: The meeting before.
4: Yeah, that was fun.
3: That was quite crazy. Yeah. The ward councillor for Raumati was there.
4: Yeah.
3: Just Raumati. Anyway, get along for the meeting to find out what's going on and how you can help from 7 p.m. That's the community trust, not the community board. Table tennis again on the evening of the and Tai Chi and stuff like that. Right. Okay. Now I've got to make sure that I've got to wake this up, and we've got our first proper gig to announce. Now I'm going to try and play some music here, and if I get an advert, the fader's going to come slamming down.

0: This is Gigi Crayford and the album Hine Kamua Kamuri. And she's got an EP release tour, only four dates, and one of them is in St. Peter's Hall.
1: Lucky us, we keep attracting all the good
0: artists. I tell you, it's true, because
1: It's a pretty short track.
0: It's a pretty short track. Because
1: it looks like the Wi-Fi dropped out.
0: I was given this tip by someone. Never talk up your technical issues when you're live. Do that.
1: Okay.
0: Because no one will notice. You heard a short burst there.
1: And that's all we ever intended to play.
0: Just a teaser.
1: Yeah.
0: Because it's just to whet your appetite. That's all it was. We're not going to play you more of that. Because that would be giving too much away. Just those opening stanzas there, man.
1: But I think you heard enough, folks, to know that it's really good.
0: That's right. It's really good. Anyway, she's performing as Hine present the debut EP, Kamua Kamuri, a musical journey tracing the threads of Whakapapa, exploring the relationship to Atua, Purakau, and the transforming of learning an ancestral tongue, which clearly I'm not doing very well at. Recorded on ancestrally affiliated land with full instrumentation by herself and her whānau. This project is drawn from deep wells of meaning and connection. Gigi's soulful voice has an ancient quality. We heard a little bit of that. I've heard more, folks, so lucky me. And a depth that is rare and potent. So there we go. Mesmerizing, theatrical and soulful Rio is another review. So there we go. Tickets are just $20 and are available. Where do you think you might be able to find those, mate?
1: Down at the fruit and veg shop.
0: You're going to confuse people by saying the wrong thing, man.
1: Oh, well, you asked me. That's where I'd go.
0: That's where you would go?
1: Yeah.
0: Well, you'd be wrong.
1: Either that or I'd turn up at the door with cash.
0: You could try that. But what I would do... Oh, dear. What I would do is go to the paikakariki.nz website and follow the links on there to find the tickets.
1: I just thought... she came back in the room. That's pretty amazing.
0: That is pretty amazing.
1: Yeah. And she's wearing this sort of floaty dress and floating around the stage. It's awesome.
0: Can't guarantee that's going to be the case when she's here. $20. All the early bird tickets are gone, so they have been selling, so that's good.
1: It's probably friends and family.
0: I don't know, mate. Just get along to the paikakariki.net website and sort yourself out some tickets.
1: Yeah, I have to go to Digital Seniors to figure out how to do that.
0: You will.
1: Yeah.
0: Anyway. Very good. Right, and then there's another gig the following evening, and I've got some things to explain here as well. Right, a little change of style here.
1: Yeah.
0: Yeah?
1: This is good.
0: It's good?
1: Hmm.
0: Right, this is Daniel Champagne from Australia. I think he's been through before, actually.
1: Yeah.
0: Singer, songwriter, guitarist extraordinaire, it says here.
1: Some people on the internet are claiming that he's the best guitarist in the world, but obviously, clearly, they've never heard of Jeff Beck or
0: Steve Rothery.
1: Or Steve Rothery, yeah.
0: Yeah.
1: Yeah.
0: Anyway, he's playing two shows. Now, this is the important thing I need to get across. The first from 2 p.m. is sold out. So there's going to be a second back-to-back show. And the doors for that are at 4:30 for a 5 o'clock curtain. I'm not going to check your understanding of that because I don't think it's going to go well. But there is a second show that isn't sold out at the time I wrote this script. The young virtuoso, recently described as the finest guitar player of his generation.
1: Yeah.
0: That's quite a bold claim.
1: It is a bold claim.
0: He's fallen in love with Aotearoa, New Zealand. And after sold out shows around the globe, and like the first one at St. Peter's, he brings his now famous live show to 25 intimate venues across the country in 2026. And I've got some quotes here. This young singer-songwriter has become a renowned performer around the world. Firefly Column, USA. Don't know who that is.
1: No.
0: Don't know who that is. Do whatever it takes to get in the front row. Roots Magazine, UK. I think that refers to going to see him.
1: Kind of concert size to go to. You didn't want to be in the front row because they'd spit on you.
0: I don't think that's going to happen.
1: He doesn't seem that kind of guy.
0: He does not seem that kind of guy.
1: I think he's a folk artist, folks.
0: He's a generational talent that must be seen to be believed. So don't believe your lying ears. Go down there and see him. There we go. Tickets from Humanitics. And the best way to find those is to go to paikakariki.nz website and follow the links through there. Are we getting there yet?
1: Yeah.
0: What's the best way to get tickets?
1: Paikakariki.nz.
0: Well done. Well done. All right. So that's it for community notices. And now we're going to have a little musical break. And are you're we? Ready for that, aren't you? You're ready for that.
1: We're ready.
0: Right. Well, let's go there, and then we're going to bring Himi Grace into the conversation.

0: Troy Kingy there with Afters, and that's one of the finalists in this year's Silver Scrolls, which is very good at this too.
1: I like that track. Can I just say that? Yeah, I thought that was pretty good. Yeah. First time I've heard it, but I liked it.
0: But enough from us, from us as a duo.
1: Yeah.
0: We're bringing Hemi into the conversation now. So kia ora, Hemi.
2: It's an honour. Kia ora kōrua. It's Tato now.
0: No one's ever said that to me. I can tell you. You might want to reassess after the interview. So you're our first, and hopefully not our last, Māori Ward Councillor on the Kaipara Close District Council. And I wanted to bring you in to discuss how that's going. And we've got a general election coming up, and we've had quite a tumultuous time as a country dealing with a lot of issues, not least around our relationship with Tangata Whenua as a country. And we've not exactly been covering ourselves in glory. So, but first, how's it been going up at KCDC for you?
2: It's been a pretty interesting experience, I'll put it that way. I would say in terms of KCDC themselves, I feel the council, we're quite a relatively progressive council in the treaty space. We've got the oldest formal partnership with our mana whenua. So we've got it's been over 30 years since we've had Te Whakamenengo or Kapiti, the official partnership with Te Ati Awa, Ngāti Raukawa, and Ngāti Toa. I would say,
0: I think that's been very successful, and successive mayors have been very good.
2: And I'm feeling, you know, as far as councillors go as well, I'll say at the very least they accept that we have an obligation because of that partnership. Where things are tough, it's actually not really council or locally, it's nationally with this government. Who are, I would say, intent on using local councils as a punching bag in this upcoming election. Everyone's struggling with the cost of living, with housing. And I feel like these reforms that are being pushed at a really unreasonable pace are kind of a distraction.
0: Oh, forced.
2: Yeah, they're being forced upon us, and it's to give our communities the impression that actually it's your local councils that are the problem. We need to bring them in control with rates caps. There's too much bureaucracy. It's all that language, and it's kind of deflecting away from...
0: It's deflecting away from the facts, because I was a committee board last term and sat around that council table with a community board hat on from time to time, just as a member. I wasn't chair of the board or anything. And I've worked in local government as well. And it just reminds me that even in the run-up to the last election, they used what many would describe as a racist tactic in campaigning against Three Waters to get elected. And the legacy of that is massive rates increases, because all of the costs for collectively over the country, many billions of dollars worth of spending that's required on our Three Waters, which has been, and it varies from council to council, and I don't think Kapiti's done too badly, to be honest, billions of dollars that needs to be spent. And that's been dumped on the local ratepayers, and I think it was 7% of our rates increase. Was down to that, and then they come in and say, "Oh, now we want a rates cap. It's outrageous." It's just like, "Well, you dump this on us."
2: Yeah, exactly. And we're, we're providing key services and infrastructure on behalf of the government. As I see it, if they want us to lower rates, they need to fund those services better. Through water, and you mentioned the racist campaigning around Three Waters. I mean, they successfully made Three Waters to be purely about iwi wanting to own. You know, they scared the country into thinking that this, that the Labor government were giving control to iwi over our water services.
0: That was just never true. Yeah,
2: when it was
0: just
2: really
0: never true.
2: And people need to remember this. Three Waters was a direct response to what happened in Havelock North, where people got sick and people died because of the water, and local government didn't actually have the money or infrastructure to provide clean drinking water. So that's what that was about. And I mentioned local government being used as a punching bag. Obviously, that's happening. That's been happening to iwi Māori for as long as I've remembered.
0: Well, since they arrived.
2: Yeah, since they arrived. It comes up every election. I think they've even, you know, so one thing this government has managed to do successfully when it comes to Te Tiriti or Waitangi is they've reframed the treaty to be all about treaty settlements instead of rights, and instead of a constitutional framework for governance. And so their view is that once the treaty is settled, there is no need for it anymore. If you look at changes in the Resource Management Act, I've spoken to the minister, the RMA minister, and I was chewing his ear off about removing the generic. There was a general treaty clause in the RMA saying that it was something, the language was something like, this act must give effect to the principles of the treaty. He tried to argue that we're actually strengthening the treaty and resource management because we're putting treaty settlements into it. So now we're saying this act will uphold treaty settlements. And that's the first time that's been done in law, which I reminded him that treaty settlements themselves are laws. There is a...
0: They're all settlement acts, they do not need additional protections.
2: Yeah. And where that leaves us in Kapiti is we've got a partnership with three iwi. Two of them are unsettled iwi. So we have Ngāti Toa Rangatira, who've had their settlement. They have higher legal protections than our other two partners. So there's this real imbalance. And I think the end goal with that is this government will try to push through as many treaty settlements as they can to the point where ministers are intervening in the iwi process, and once all of these settlements are progressed, they can say, now we need to look at the place of the treaty in this country. I think with the, you mentioned, you know, I'm the first ever Māori ward councillor in Kapiti. Yeah. Hopefully that not the last. 6 months ago, I would have been saying I'm not the last because we've locked that in for another 9 years with winning the referendum.
0: Yep.
2: But this government has shown us that
0: they've chucked the whole of
2: The
0: whole structure of local government on the fire now, haven't they?
2: They have. They're getting rid of regional councils. They're forcing amalgamation. At the end of the day, they will decide. We've put in a KCDC put in a proposal for what we want to see in the amalgamation process. We've proposed that Kapiti remains a unitary authority. So the structure ideally would be a Wellington Regional Council plus Kapiti. But at the end of the day, the government will decide whether they accept that or not.
0: It's government by fiat, isn't it?
2: Yeah.
0: I mean, do local people have a say in this? In practical terms, I'm thinking of.
2: Local people don't have a say in it. Local councils don't even have a say in it. We've been gaslit pretty successfully, I'd say. You know, them calling this a head start proposal. So they're saying we're giving councils a head start to come up with an amalgamation plan.
0: Oh yeah.
2: And if they don't,
0: we're just going to decide for them. Yeah, no, that's.
2: I was like, that's such interesting framing.
0: It's a bit of a Clayton's choice, isn't it? Yeah. Do you want to be shot or strangled? We're giving you the choice.
2: Yeah. And kind of just putting it onto us, I saw an article saying the Hutt Valley might stay out of the amalgamation. Even the media framing was Hutt Valley Council has opted to allow the government to decide their fate. And I'm like, they're deciding our fate. The fact that we have this whole forced amalgamation is them deciding. And just, I've got huge, to put it lightly, I've got huge concerns. If this government serves another term, I think the damage they will cause to our constitutional framework with Te Tiriti, environmental, with the opening us up for mining.
0: Well, they had that critical minerals deal.
2: Yeah.
0: With the Trump administration, which they tried to keep quiet. Then that sort of found its way into the public domain. And then on the back of that, you've got all of the changes to the Conservation Act that they're ramming through right now,
2: yes,
0: which will open it up for leases and mining and exploitation, which is the only way you're going to get those Trump's critical minerals exploited.
2: Yeah, we can't afford another term. It'll be intergenerational damage. I think this term has been about laying the groundwork for the next. So when it comes to our social services, whether that's healthcare, education, laying the framework for privatization, not just removing barriers for what they say is investment, also underfunding them and setting them up to fail. So when our health system fails, it makes it a lot easier to privatize the system. They're testing charter schools, which is...
0: But there's you can't OIA them. There's no accountability with those.
2: Yeah, exactly. Basically just... And that for me, that's what the attacks on... I'd say attacks on Te Ao Māori and the treaty is actually all about, because the biggest barrier to exploitation is collective rights. And as far as they are concerned, having the ability to veto decisions or even just forcing consultation when these foreign mining companies come in and they check all the boxes. If you look at Ngāti Rōanui with seabed mining, for example, they've fought against trans-Tasman mining for at least 10 years. They've beaten them through the courts. This company spent up to $30 million trying to get consent to mine iron sands in Taranaki. And the only thing that has stopped that from happening at the end of the day was the treaty. And hence why Seymour's proposal to redefine the principles of the treaty, to bring in the regulatory standards bill, or, you know, the act, which basically... brings libertarian replaces treaty principles with libertarian principles. For me, it's not like this culture war that's being waged on.
0: Well, that's imported, and it's just it's like a smokescreen, isn't it?
2: I
0: would say that. It's like, let's have class war while we loot you.
2: Yeah, and give.
0: But you fight amongst yourselves around this nonsense, and while we'll you know, vastly accelerate wealth inequality, we'll drive up unemployment, we'll throw people out onto the street or into prison, and meanwhile we'll make a fortune and sell it all off to our mates.
2: If you look at New Zealand First in particular, you know, the rhetoric they push out about migrants and about New Zealand First, and
0: they overtly describe themselves now as a nationalist party.
2: Yeah, they're nationalists. Yeah, at the same time, they're the ones driving oil exploration from foreign. You know, they're bringing in these foreign mining companies. We've got Shane Jones basically opening up mining across the country and saying and trying to trick us to say,
0: because they want to spend $1 billion on preparatory works for gas and oil exploration, don't they?
2: Yep.
0: New Zealand First.
2: Yep.
0: And then you've got the Nats that want to spend multiple billions on importing LNG. And one of the biggest exporters of LNG in the world, of course, is the Trump administration, the Americans. And both of those parties, and as well as ACT, each got $100,000 from a company related to Greymouth Petroleum. Now, I'm not suggesting anything here, but those are the facts as they lie.
2: Just a coincidence, I think.
0: we don't know any different, do we? We can follow the money, and that might take us somewhere, and it might not. I'm not suggesting any impropriety whatsoever. So, yeah.
2: Yeah, it's tough. Like, as far as council goes, we've got all these changes that are being proposed that are forced upon us. We're still, until those changes come about, we're still having to operate in a business as usual type of way.
0: We're still coming up with
2: our long-term plan and our annual plans, and I'm sitting there
0: thinking, well, who's going to deliver this if the council doesn't cease to exist?
2: Yeah, exactly. And we even saw, we had the whakahono arohe agreements. So these are agreements that councils can have with iwi. And like I mentioned, we've got one iwi who is settled, Ngāti Tō, and two who aren't. And so in order to, I guess, strengthen and better protect Te Atiawa and Raukawa from resource management decisions, they negotiated this whakamana arohe agreements with Wellington Regional Council, probably signed that maybe 2 weeks ago. Then this government just comes in and reverses them all. And I'm like, okay, all of this work we're doing...
0: and you're doing this work in good faith, aren't you?
2: Yeah, we're doing it in good faith. I feel like we need a bit more cynicism because I'm always in our council, because I'm often saying, okay, what happens next year when we come and we have to redo all of this? We're putting all this money into these projects that we kind of know are no longer going to go ahead, but we also don't know. There's an off chance, you know.
0: And then there's this whole debate around rates caps, and I can see the immediate appeal when I get my rates bill of not paying more. I get it. I've got a rates bill. I get it. But then I see the experience in the UK where they've had rates caps for years, and it's destroyed services across local government and has bankrupted a whole host of councils.
2: And then when I think
0: about the vast majority of money in a council goes on three waters infrastructures, building and maintaining it. So running all the pipes, all the sewage, all the stormwater. This is spectacularly expensive. And stuff to do with local roads. Yep. And inflation for concrete, steel, and the oil-related products for building and maintaining roads far outstrips the proposed rates cap.
2: Yep.
0: What are you going to do?
2: Yeah, how are
0: something
2: we gonna
0: you
2: for
0: just
2: it?
0: Have to cut and cut and cut
2: yep.
0: until you've only got those things left, and even then you won't be able to afford them over time because the inflation continues to outstrip. And insurance costs is another big one, and another massive one for local government is cleaning up after climate events, and we just see more and more and more and more of those.
2: Yeah, and that's the vast majority of our climate spending is actually just on cleanup and response. And you were at the, you did a great presentation.
0: Stood up very well.
2: That's another one that I think will come up again. This government have, again, they're bringing in a national framework. Two things. They've demanded that we review our climate policy, and then at the same time, they will bring in a framework and say, by the way, councils, you're responsible for paying for the cleanup.
0: Oh, and the adaptation stuff.
2: Yeah, the adaptation.
0: Now, that is going to be spectacularly expensive across the country.
2: Yeah.
0: There is no way that can be done.
2: Plus rates caps, plus amalgamation.
0: Yeah.
2: Amalgamation, not just going to cost us to amalgamate, but the we will now in Kapiti be paying our rates towards the water issues in Wellington, for example, with more point.
0: Or cleaning up Lake Horowhenua if we went north.
2: Yeah.
0: Or something else.
2: We're not, so we did vote.
0: Or you have to take on all the roles and responsibilities that were previously discharged by Greater Wellington. And folks might not know that there's different responsibilities in law for different tiers of government, which is why the way it is there. So there's a lot of regional stuff. So, I mean, GW does all the regional parks, so we'd have to take all of that on within our footprint, and is responsible for Metlink.
2: Yeah.
0: So you would then have a train running through three different authorities when you get rid of Greater Wellington. It's just, anyway, it's crazy. Anyway, so we're sort of coming towards a time.
2: Yep.
0: What can people do to show solidarity?
2: Honestly, enroll to vote. First of all, so one...
0: Well, should
2: one,
0: you... I mean, you've got to check you're enrolled to vote, if you think you're enrolled to vote.
2: Check you're enrolled to vote, and if you're Māori, check which role you're on. Over the last year, we've had... whether people were saying it's deliberate, it could just be...
0: A coincidence,
2: or a result of just massive cuts across the public sector, yeah. Where people have been put on the wrong role. I had people come up to me who had been on the Māori role for 30 years, say, "Oh, try to," when they asked for their enrolment forms and they had been unenrolled, and they hit up the Electoral Commission, who then put them on the general roll and said it's too late to shift because there's a local election. I'd say, firstly, if you're Māori, get on the Māori roll out of principle. I know you might be tempted to vote for Tim Costley if you if you're in the general seat, but it's really the more people on the Māori roll, the more seats we're allocated in Parliament. At the moment, we have 7 seats, but by the numbers, we have enough people.

0: and register, and then the two get married up later, and then you're good to go. And then it's 20 or 30 days after the, you know, if you haven't registered before 20 days prior, no vote for you. And they think that's, what is it, 150,000, 180,000 people they think are going to get disenfranchised from that. No vote for them.
1: And you can guess which direction the majority of these people vote for that will be losing their right to vote.
0: And did they take these policies to up the voting stuff into the last election?
1: No, they actually, this was one of those things that just, they brought in a bill, an electoral amendment bill, and they just slipped in all of these other things. And their focus was, we're taking away the right of prisoners to vote. Within that bill, they failed to mention, also, there'll be no more special votes. You won't be able to enroll and vote on the day. If you're not enrolled by this day, you can't vote. It's a huge stitch up.
0: It's a huge disenfranchisement.
1: Get enrolled, and when I say with the Māori role, what we don't want is people leaving that role and giving this government more of a mandate to, I guess, review the need to have Māori electorates to begin with.
0: If you've moved house since the last election, you must ensure you are registered to vote where you are now.
1: Yep.
0: Again, you won't be able to vote, or you may not be able to vote. And just check that you're enrolled to vote, even if you have been for decades and you think everything is all good. You do not want to find out on the day that you're not enrolled or there's been some mistake, because you just won't get a vote.
1: Yeah.
0: You just want to get. Anyway, we've got to wrap it up there because time is running out. Fantastic to have you in.
1: Awesome to be here. Honored to be the first live guest, I guess.
0: All right. Oh, for today, anyway.
1: For today.
0: Whoa.
1: I
0: tell you, what a show we've got.
1: Yeah.
0: I tell you. All right. You picked the track to bring us into the next segment, didn't you?
1: Yep.
0: Do you want to introduce that?
1: This is a local Kapiti-based band called Seaside Slots. I went to school with some of them, and I think the song is called Up and Away.
0: It is.
1: You might know Jins, who lived in Paikakariki for a little while, and he was building at the old post office, which is now a health centre.
0: Oh, that was fun. Down there this morning. That's phenomenal. So here we go. Seaside Sloths, Up and Away.

0: to get my change.
1: All right, that's a little bit of Up and Away by the Seaside Sloughs. Do go away and look on that on your favourite streaming platform or wherever you get all the best music, because that's where it'll be, because it's pretty good, isn't it?
2: Indeed.
1: It's amongst the best.
2: Of course.
1: That's right. And that's, we only play the best, and we only have the best guests on Pike Hackney Gate.
2: And we've got two lovely ladies.
1: We've got two fantastic guests, and they're joining us now ahead of their free,

0: free. How much does that cost?
1: Nothing.
0: Nothing. Free and for gratis. Four Poets and a Cup of Tea gig on Sunday the 2nd of August from 3 p.m. down at St. Peter's. It's Mariah McMillan, no stranger to the show, and Helen Heath. Welcome, kia ora.
2: Kia ora.
3: Kia ora.
0: How are you?
2: Good.
3: Cold.
0: Cold. Yeah. It is cold, isn't it? Well, I'll tell you what we need if we're cold. A nice cup of tea.
4: Need a nice cup.
0: We do need a cup of tea. Maybe a biscuit.
4: Maybe some poetry.
0: Maybe some poetry. Only if the poetry is incendiary.
4: Which I think might have been in the
0: It is in the blurb. Yeah. You can read the little blurb. Where can you read the little blurb? This is a test. See if you remembered, mate. Where could you read the little blurb about this event and all other fantastic events in our wonderful village?
1: If you go to paikakariki.nz.
0: Well done. Well done. And if you're not so sure about how to get there, because you need some help with IT, what could you do?
1: You could go down to digital seniors at the bowler.
0: And what about if you need some help with public speaking, if you wanted to become a performance poet?
1: You could go to the Spokeasy.
0: No, that's the bike library.
1: Oh.
0: A speakeasy. That's what you meant.
1: Speakeasy.
0: That's right. Well done. Well done. You can stay.
1: I could write a poem.
0: Well, if you went, you'd just turn the desk off and then there'd be nothing.
1: That's
0: there?
1: Right.
0: No, that's true.
1: We're going to focus on poetry, aren't we?
0: Enough of our blather. Let's have actually some beautiful, uplifting words from our wonderful poets to tell us about the event and perhaps treat us all.
4: Well, yeah. So Helen, and who is sitting next to me, Helen Heath, and Helen Lendorf and Irene Beautrey and I have all known each other in different ways through different connections for many, many years. So it's a real treat to perform together. Two of us, not the two sitting here, but Irene and Helen Lendorf, both have books out. And so they will be, they're fresh new books. And so they will be available for signing and sale.
0: So Helen's got the Bruise Palette.
4: The Bruise Palette.
0: Is coming out.
4: That's right.
0: And Salt Quilt, is that the other one? Is that what?
4: Yes, correct. And we've actually got a little sample poem from each of those people for you. So I am going to read Irene Beautrey's poem from, I believe, the Salt Quilt, and it's called Peaches. First of all, I'll get my glasses. You can do more banter for 12 seconds.
0: We don't know anything about banter on this show.
4: Don't you?
0: No. Okay. No, we're not funny at all.
4: No.
0: Are we?
4: Okay.
0: Unless it's scripted, we don't know.
4: Okay, this is called Peaches. Autumn and the city is filled with couples fighting. You didn't even touch your apple. I need something more substantial like nuts for my diet. Tell me what your mother said about me. Tell me. It's no use. I can't help it. I didn't sleep well last night. Today I hate strangers. In the dinged up car she is shaking, her eyebrows drawn into great hair arches. He is puffy faced and obstinate in his gold rimmed glasses. Whatever she is saying, he won't agree. Pink Lady is seen alone at the supermarket, three loose peaches rolling around in her trolley.
2: I'll read a piece by Helen Lendorf. Her new collection is just the Bruise Palette is a fantastic collection. She's got a real, it's strong and it's stroppy, but it's also quite funny. This poem's called Making Art During Collapse. Wet the lead in your pencil with your tongue, trying for something bigger than beauty. Something urgent, something true. Drop your pencil down a storm drain, donate it to the sea. The art isn't moving. If it has a heart, it's mechanical and heavy. So heavy, it's a kind of self-harm. It's greyish, it's rough but in a smooth way. Native birds get stuck in it and perish. It does not help the crumbling reefs. It does not increase the dolphin populations. It does not shield the baby totara trees from the gales of August. It is try-hard and kind of swampy, but too dry for that. An arts advisor once stepped in it. It's unintentional power clashing. It's covered in pigeon shit. It's a documentary about how it came to be covered in pigeon shit. It's a tin locket that you can buy at the gallery gift shop filled with scrapings of the pigeon shit. It's an underfunded PhD scholarship on the phenomenology of pigeon shit. And then it's a water slide looping off an ivory tower into a midden. It is the existence of pre-distressed clothing. It is the two gaping maws at the knees of your inherited synthetic shell suit pants.
0: Thank you. I'm not surprised at this, but it doesn't take anything away from saying you both read beautifully.
4: It really
0: brings the words to life. And I think that's the joy of going to sort of poetry events, isn't it? Have you been to any poetry events?
1: I have. Yeah. When I was at Auckland University, Gary, very famous.
0: Oh, I know the one you mean.
1: Yeah, yeah.
0: I can't remember his surname. Short hair.
1: Yeah. Anyway, he used to...
4: McCormick?
1: Yes, Gary McCormick, thank you. He used to hang out on Vulcan Lane in Auckland. Back when Queen Street was thriving, before all the lawyers and dentists moved in. And it was absolutely magical. Just people would just stand around, and he would sometimes he would do James K. Baxter just from memory, and then he'd like to sell you his poems. I have several of his little books in my collection. So yeah, it's my memories.
2: Traveling troubadour.
1: Yes.
0: Mariah, you've got a book coming out, and it apparently it's absurd.
4: Well, there is absurdism in it. That's yes. Excellent. Yeah. Yeah. Yeah. So
0: we're strangers to that on Pike Creek, I think.
4: No, being the serious, unfunny people that you are.
0: That's right.
4: And next March. So next March, 55 Ways to Incite a Revolution is coming out with Spinifex Press. There's a bit of a backstory which involves this radio station, which is that I made a little zine of the first 16 of these.
0: Oh yes.
4: And Mark Amory, and it sold it at the local zine fest. It's a very Pai Kakariki story. And Mark and Hannah Zwartz bought it. Mark really liked it, and so we did a group reading of 16 Ways to Incite a Revolution. And then I just kept writing more and more revolutions and ended up with 55 Ways to Incite a Revolution.
0: I have heard some of these.
4: Yeah. So I thought maybe this is a good time for me we're just giving you a taster of everyone's poem. So I'm just going to tell you, I'm just going to read the first in the revolutions, and this helps you understand why I came, because just before Abby's, my daughter's 16th birthday, she asked me, "Mum, how do you incite a revolution?" So this poem, number one, I wrote some answers, and so this was number one. You ask your mother to start one for you. She says, I tried. How do you think I met your father? But it didn't work, and now I'm tired. And you say, well, you need to try harder. And your mother says, no one wants my kind of revolution. And your little sister says, perhaps, Maggie, you should start your own revolution. You say, I'm just a child. I should not have to shoulder that responsibility. Really, how do you incite a revolution? Your mother says, well, you need a cause. What cause do you want? And you say, any of them. You say, all of them.
0: And so, there's so much more, isn't there?
4: There is. So fact, next Sunday I'll give you some of the answers.
0: And Helen, you're award-winning.
4: Gee, it certainly
0: you
4: is.
0: You are award-winning. You look quite modest when I say that, I must say.
2: Oh, well, you know, every year there's a new one every year.
0: Well, I think having won the Auckland Book Award is pretty up there.
2: I'll just try and be gracious and say thank you.
4: Yes. Yes. And so we're very lucky Helen's going to read one of her poems as well from Our Friends Electric.
2: I was just saying to Mariah, it's been a while since I picked it up and had a look at the collection, and I thought, oh yeah, that's right, I am a poet. Sometimes I feel like I'm a bit of an imposer. But anyway, this poem's called I Ate My Brother. I ate my brother. I was always fond of him, looked up to him. He was older than me. I measured myself against him. We stood back to back. At first I only came up to his shoulder, and then I realised in that instant we'd fused. It wasn't easy. He had to throw a coat over me so he could play with his friends. We'd bike off to the dark places children play. I'd be quiet so as not to cramp his style. Then I began to grow. And one morning, instead of him throwing a coat over me, I threw a coat over him and walked out the door. I'd hear his voice in my ear sometimes, At first, he wasn't impressed, but he soon realised it was just easier this way, with me taking the lead. I was good at it. As the years passed, he became the size of a monkey on my back, an endearing small lump, a strange surprise revealed to lovers. By the time I'd married and started having children, he was the size of a pygmy marmoset. The baby liked to play with him, but eventually he became nothing but a calcified lump. A recent x-ray revealed 3 teeth and a shadow of fur.
0: That's beautiful. So remind us, where can we hear such wonderful prose?
4: So next Sunday at 3 p.m. at St. Peter's, and there will be cups of tea and biscuits. And
0: thank you for coming in. And we're going to go out, as I always do, with a different rendition of All You Fascists Bound to Lose. And this time it's from the Santa Fe Raging Grannies.

0: Kia ora and good evening. You are listening to Pai Kakariki 88.2 FM. This is The Stranger the Better with DJ Mari. My real name is Eloise. Shock and scandal, I know. And today we are in the studio with our usual suspects and a new visitor. So we have
1: Young Dashiell on the guitar.
0: Oh my goodness.
2: Oh, why was that British? Holy.
0: And
3: Hugo!
0: Hugo! And we also have today
4: Amelia.
0: Hooray! Good evening, Amelia.
2: Aren't you supposed to speak with a pirate voice?
1: Yeah,
0: previously you're, need to speak with a pirate voice.
4: I'm not new. This is my third time here.
0: You still need to speak with a pirate voice.
4: I think I spoke with a pirate voice
0: We're not going to keep going until you speak with a pirate voice. I need you to know.
4: Army hearties.
0: Excellent.
2: Wonderful.
0: Well, let's go. No, that's just not going to happen. So, those last few tracks that you have heard were
2: Emergency on Planet Earth by Jamiroquai, Paranoid Android by Radiohead, and Stillness and Time, also by Jamiroquai.
1: I think this guy likes Jamiroquai.
0: Oh my goodness. Yeah, just a little bit. Right, swiftly moving on. This is No, we have not. You might have heard at the start of that last track, actually, there was accidentally a bit of Taylor Swift played. No hate to her, but, well. This is Level Terrace Apart by Joy Division. Woohoo!

0: And we are back. You are listening to Pi Kukariki 88.2 FM. This is The Stranger the Better with DJ Mari, aka Eloise. I know, scandal, scandal. Very shocking and surprising. I can't believe it. And once again, we have in the studio today
1: Young Dashel with the guitars.
0: Oh, goodness me.
1: Hugo!
2: And Amelia.
0: Hooray!
1: You're not doing any pirate Amelia. Voice.
0: No, you need to say it with the proper
1: R. Say it with the pirate voice.
3: R.
0: Amelia.
2: Amelia.
0: There you go.
3: Yeah.
1: Perfect.
0: So, to our dear listener, that Radiohead was a lovely recommendation by it was on the playlist and we thought it was just a good idea, and you can get the full story of that later on, dear listener. So those last few tracks were All I Need by Radiohead, and then before that we had, oh gosh, what did we have?
1: I think it was Amelia track.
2: It was Teenager in Love by Neon Trees. Very, very good song.
1: Wasn't it Childish Gambino?
2: Yes, it was. It totally was.
0: It totally was.
2: It totally was. That one was earlier. Yes, Heartbeat by Childish Gambino. Also and a very good song.
0: Before that,
1: we had Mr. Greaves by the Pixies.
0: Oh my gosh, yes, we did. And then we, as you could tell, we are very organized and professional here. And then we had Pushing It Down and Praying by Lizzie McAlpine. I always think it's Lizzie McPhee because I just see the PH, and there's no H. Okay, and before that we had,
2: oh, that one was Teenager in Love by Neon Trees.
0: Hooray! Yeah. Okay,
2: very organized.
0: And so now we are going to have
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0: Ooh.

done, and you have a bigger dick than any man who's ever lived, and you can calm more than 100 stallions in a room that smells of cigarettes and carrion. 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Can you hear that? The signs of life not yet awake, the stirring, the screwing up of eyes, a blanket that forms mountains, the valley between knee and cheek, the steep slide down to the feet, the toe poking out. 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

0: All right. So those last few tracks you heard were... I actually don't know what they were, so I'm going to have to ask Hugo and Young Dasher with the guitars.
1: That first track, I believe, was Last Train to London by Electric Light Orchestra.
0: Yes, it was.
1: Followed by...
2: Breathe by The Prodigy.
0: Ooh.
1: Into Blues by Geordie Greep.
0: Very, very cool. And was that the most recent one?
2: Yeah,
1: that was.
0: All right. So, as we come to the end of our hour together, I hope you have very much enjoyed. This is The Stranger the Better on Pai Kakariki 88.2 FM. And to close off this show, I guess, we have...
2: What a Difference a Day Makes by Eternal Elysium. Now, this is some nice Japanese stoner metal from the 90s.
0: All right.

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Greetings, citizens. Mrs. Miles Davis, a.k.a. Betty, opening tonight's show with some very fine funk / R&B, Walking Up the Road. A track she wrote herself and which features Neil Sean on guitar from Santana Days, etc. And that's from her 1973 debut album. Welcome to Sounds Eclectic, my friends, August 2026. Well, I'm sure you've enjoyed a wee drop already tonight, but given the icy polar weather we've enjoyed this week, I think we deserve a mickle dram, as the big yin might say, of Lafroig to accompany tonight's show. Jimi Hendrix is poised to launch into the full version of Voodoo Child from the 1968 Electric Ladyland set, so stoke the fire, kick back in your armchair and slunge over.

Jimi Hendrix and the still epic Voodoo Child, and that, of course, is from the Electric Ladyland album. Well, my esteemed colleague, the High Lord of Prog Rock, suggested last week I check out London band Hats Off Gentlemen, It's Adequate, which I readily confess was a new name to me. Think Victorian gentlemen throwing top hats in the air, an homage to average things. Indeed, sir, indeed. So here's the quite good, actually, title track from their recent release, Smile, Smile, Smile.

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Detroit, Michigan proto-punk rock band Death, formed by brothers Bobby, David and Dennis Hackney in 1971. And that was their track Politicians in My Eyes. Just three kids with nothing better to do in Motor City, I guess. And before Death, even though they are all dead, Ike and Tina Turner with You Got What You Wanted. And Lee Scratch Perry, accompanied by German electronic duo Mouse on Mars, with their recent release, Rock Curry. You're listening to Sounds Eclectic on Paikakariki 88.2 FM. It's, it's 25 minutes to the hour, and hey, thanks for listening to the show. Well, last month we ended the show with the Amos Lee track Night Train, which was tragically amputated early by the clock. But, oh, it's so good that I'm going to play it again tonight. And while we're at it, I think we'll also indulge in another track from Hats Off Gentlemen, It's Adequate. And this one's called The Amber Hour.

Barry Saunders and the Waratahs there, and a great track called Going Up North. Well, the Black Crowes dropped their new album, A Pound of Feathers, earlier this year, their 10th studio album to be precise, following 2024's Happiness Bastards, from which we've played a tune or two in the past few shows. They recorded the new album in Nashville. It's all good, but I'm particularly partial to this track, Blood Red Regrets.

Little Barry there, first up with more Bad Miles of Road, followed by Don Martin wrapping things up with his song Lefty Two Guns. Hey, thanks very much for listening to tonight's show, and if you want to listen to it again, Monday mornings at 10 and of course Thursdays at 8 o'clock, just before The Wonderful and Prog We Trust and just after Stranger Things with Eloise. All right, we'll catch you next month. Nā mihi, kia ora.

0: Did you get any pudding?
1: I didn't.
0: You didn't? No, I didn't. Did you?
1: I mean, get my meat.
0: You did get your meat. Meat and peas,
1: yeah.
0: Not corned beef and peas.
1: No. I ate corned beef and cabbage.
0: Okay, that's all right. As long as it's not corned beef and peas. You remember old corned beef and peas, don't you?
1: No, I don't.
0: No, that's a famous line from the Don Brash memoir.
1: Oh, yes.
0: About how he once, when he was divorced, he used to boil the peas, and he'd have the plate with corned beef on top of the pot of boiling peas to heat the corned beef. And it was like he was just a regular New Zealander. And do you know who wrote his biography for him?
1: No idea.
0: It's Paul Goldsmith.
1: Oh,
0: who we used to work with. Anyway, greetings, listener, Rennick, and greetings, dear listener.
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0: Welcome to In Prog Me Trust, and a very special edition of In Prog Me Trust today. There's always so much great music out there, and I've had such a good run of shows, and I've decided that I'd bring that to an end by having this format again tonight, where I've grabbed a bunch of music off my shelf, and it's all real. It's CDs and albums, and my theme is like prog goes pop, and what a smash hit in the charts, of course, The Wall was.
1: About that track the other day online, about how the band bought the studio where that was recorded. And then they needed a choir, and they went literally down the road to the local school, spoke to the music teacher and said, hey, can you put together a choir? And so it wasn't like some like flash, you know, kids who had been singing for years and years. It was the local school, literally.
0: All right. There might be a track with some choir in it later. I'm not sure if it's on one of the albums I've got here, but I'll tell you the story about that later if it is or it isn't. So there we go. And Rennick's picking albums at random for me, and I'm playing stuff off them. So some of them have been hits, and some of them are just like, hey, they've just kind of gone pop, and this is fine. So we're going to have Between You and Me live by Marillion off the album Anamorphophobia.

0: They're cheering your selection, mate.
1: I was pretty stoked with that.
0: That was pretty good, wasn't it?
1: It was a new track for me, but I love it.
0: Yeah. No, and it's live, so it brings that extra energy to it. That's Between You and Me off Anarachnophobia, but that's a live version of that one. I've just been told by a dear listener that I didn't have your mic up last time we spoke.
1: Oh.
0: So, it's a bit of a one-sided conversation. There we go.
1: Pearls of wisdom floating out in the atmosphere.
0: Yeah, pearls of competence.
1: Yes.
0: So I hope DJ Mari's listening as well. That nobody's perfect, least of all me. So which album have you picked next?
1: I picked Peter Gabriel's So.
0: Yeah, so clearly prog.
1: Yeah, yeah. And I've got a lot of time for Peter Gabriel. I think the man's a genius.
0: Yeah, he speaks highly of you too.
1: We're good mates. We have a drink once a week down at the pub.
0: So, yeah. Not the bowler.
1: Not the bowler, no, down at the pub. No.
0: Okay. All right. And there's some big tracks on here. Okay. So I'll just go through the track listing.
1: Yeah.
0: I'll just run through it all.
1: Yeah.
0: So Red Rain, Sledgehammer, Don't Give Up.
1: It's like your greatest hits album, isn't it?
0: That Voice Again, In Your Eyes, Mercy Street, Big Time, We Do What We're Told.
1: The first album I heard by him was the one, I think it was Salisbury Hill. And,
0: okay.
1: Oh, that's a magnificent album too. Yeah. Mm.
0: Anyway, so I've gone for, it might not surprise you, because it's just such a banging tune, because we're sort of getting poppy. And this is

0: That's brilliant, isn't it?
1: Oh, I love it.
0: I just love it.
1: Yeah.
0: Such a good track. And I'm pleased. I was happy to play that because it's the one I chose. But you know what I mean? There's,
1: yeah, I do.
0: There's such other bangers on there.
1: But like I said, like, it's an album of gold. It's like one of those albums where every track is fantastic. Yeah.
0: Yeah.
1: Yeah.
0: Oh, yeah. And yeah, there we go. So next you've chosen
1: Stephen Wilson.
0: Yeah, To the Bone. This is an album where he tried to go a bit poppier and get a new audience in. And that failed because as soon as he announces he's touring, it sells out in minutes to his fans. So I don't quite know that he thought he would get, you know, new people because the old guard were there immediately. And we saw, me and dear listener and I went and saw this tour in Paris. So we've seen this played live, and I'm going to actually play the song that he released as a single to try and sort of get into the charts, and I don't think it got into the charts, and you know, but there we go. So he's got this like fun song, and he's a big fan of ABBA and stuff. I can't see him, it's any related.
1: So was it an outdoor gig or was it
0: indoors and yeah. Seated, he does seated gigs, which is useless. You cannot enjoy a proper Stephen Wilson gig if he's sat. I mean, it's just absurd. So, yeah, the album To the Bone, the title track is really good, and I wanted to play that. But I thought, no, I'll pay my respects to Mr. Wilson by playing the song that he wrote and issued as a single because he wanted to sort of, like, be a bit poppy.
1: And have it played on Pakakariki 88.2 FM. Yeah.
0: But, I mean, beaten to it, of course, by Hats Off Gentlemen, it has adequate.
1: Exactly.
0: In the last show. Yeah. Here we go. This is permeating.

0: It's very good, isn't it? I prefer other stuff off the album, but...
1: Yeah, I mean, it's clearly a single. It's really nice, a single.
0: And it's good times.
1: But it's a nice bouncy beat. It's good.
0: Yeah, yeah, because he stood on stage and says, "Who's here tonight because they heard my new single Permeating?"
1: And it was dead silence.
0: Absolutely dead silence. It's like, "Are you all here because you always come?" Yeah! Like,
1: At least he's got a dedicated fan base. Oh, yes.
0: he's certainly got a dedicated fan base. Right, moving back in time a bit. So next piece of vinyl.
1: Yeah.
0: Absolute classic album.
1: I didn't pick this at random because this is an album that I love and have in my own collection, and it's Marillion, Misplaced Childhood.
0: Yeah, well, there's only one track I can really pay off this, but I was playing, I had some of this on in the car today, which was why I've sort of got this theme tonight. And I was playing a bunch of the second side of the album, which is sort of like, known as sort of Blind Curve. There is a track called Blind Curve, but the whole second half of the album, apart from the last track, White Feather, is really, really strong as a piece of music in itself, as you know. But I can't play that. I was thinking about playing the whole album tonight of Misplaced Childhood, which would be a departure for me. But, here we go. So we're going to have, of course, it can only be one. It's going to be Kaylee. I never thought I'd play this song.
1: I love this track.

0: off it goes into Lavender, but we're not carrying on into Lavender. Also a hit for them, Lavender. Steve Rothery, man.
1: Yeah.
0: I mean, the story is, it's just like, we need a solo here, Steve. All right, then. And it's just like, bang, straight out. He's got a bit of a reputation for doing that. So there we go. It's lovely to hear it.
1: I just think that's a fabulous track. And it was the track that drew me into Marillion in the first place. Yeah.
0: And it's one they don't play very often at all. A Steve Rothery band plays stuff off the first three albums with Fish more, because I think, you know, when Steve Hogarth started singing, of course he sang the back catalogue, because that's what they had. Although they had a new album out pretty quick with him as well. Much of that was also written by Fish, but there we go. But, you know, they're not turned their back on this or anything. It's just there's just so much now. There's so much. Anyway, it's kind of not quite sticking with Marillion, but a friend. So what have you picked there, mate?
1: Well, it's a CD that was lying on the desk, and it's called Fascination by a guy called Jacob Moon. And on the CD, it thanks you for your hospitality, and that intrigued me, and I want to hear the story.
0: Yeah. So written on there. So this is – so Jacob Moon was supporting Marillion on one of their European tours, and he's a Canadian – he plays a guitar, he sings, and he loves Proxx. If you just pick that back up again and look on the back. So what's in the boy's hand?
1: Oh, fabulous. So, folks, you can't see this, it's someone from sort of the waist down.
0: Yeah,
1: and
0: it's a boy.
1: They're holding the album cover for Misplaced Childhood, which we just played Kylie from.
0: And you didn't look at that. And if you look through the track listings on there, you'll see
1: And he's got Kaylee and Lavender
0: on that album as well.
1: Oh, so it's an like lightning striking twice.
0: That's right. So it's an album of covers, but I'm going for one of the Rush. There's Limelight's a Rush cover, but I'm going for the cover of Rush's Subdivisions on this one, which I think is just great. I really do like this track, and I'm so pleased you've picked this one. So this is Jacob Moon's cover of Rush's Subdivisions.

0: Well, that was very good,
1: it's
0: sir.
1: Very good, isn't it?
0: Yeah.
1: I didn't finish the rest of the story. So the reason it's got the hospitality is because he was like the support act, he wasn't – he was like, come and tour with us and have a break. And he had one roadie, Andy, who is one of Steve Rothery's guitar techs. And I knew Andy. And Andy and Jacob were looking for somewhere to stay for the Paris gig. So I said, come and stay at our place.
0: And you were living in Paris at the time.
1: I was living in Paris at the time, yeah. And so Andy stayed, but Jacob, he said, I'll come to yours, I'm not coming to yours. I've booked a fancy hotel. I'm bringing my fiancée over. I'm going to propose to her.
0: I hope it ended well.
1: I assume so. And then... So fantastic gig, and of course, I mean, and I just wanted to help, really, because, and a really unexpected bonus was, of course, we got passes to the after party.
0: Fantastic.
1: Which was all pretty sober, but it was just like there was a few people hanging around after the gig. The bands came out and stuff. You just had a chat with them, and it's like, we're on the bus now, so
0: yeah,
1: see you later. But it's just very convivial because you know we're all grown ups, sort of thing. It's just like standing around and having a chat.
0: Because from what you've told me, it's kind of like a big family in a way. And I think bands like Marillion, Rush, and so on, they have this fan base that do sort of relate like a big family.
1: We're not kids anymore. Big grown up. So anyway, right, next up we've got,
0: I was looking through the pile of vinyl and Kate Bush, and it's that lovely album, The Sensual World, with Kate holding the rose up to her mouth. And I love the cover, and I love the music.
1: You can't get much more prog than Kate Bush.
0: I just love Kate Bush, I think. And just think that she's amazing.
1: The whole album is a stunner. it's everything she touches is. And this is Love and Anger.

0: Yeah.
1: Oh, fantastic. What a great, just a magnificent, the whole thing. The whole thing.
0: Right. Well,
1: so,
0: next,
1: yeah,
0: next,
1: we're next. You know, I don't know if you've ever heard of these.
0: No, I
1: guys.
0: Haven't, but I'm a Trekkie, and this is a band called Spock's Beard.
1: Yeah, so a band formed by Neil Morse and his brother. Neil Morse is quite famous in prog circles, and he's got the Neil Morse Band now. I think he travels as so. But Spock's Beard is before that, and that's actually released, and that was a UK, within the UK, they're American, but in the UK that was

0: Well, that was pretty amazing. Definitely proggy, and I got to say that I really liked it. I think I might check that out on Spotify to listen to a bit more of it. Well, Kristen's just lining up a record, so this is
1: very Asia. Badly cued. Very badly cued.
0: Right.
1: Yeah.
0: But you're ready to go.
1: So no, but
0: Asia was like a super band, weren't they?
1: They were a super band. And the album cover is, I think that was like a poster on a lot of walls in the mid-80s,
0: and it's, early 80s. It looks like it was, I can't think of his name, but the guy who designed all the SL, Hypnosis, was it?
1: No, Roger Dean.
0: Roger Dean, thank you, yeah.
1: Is that
0: it's
1: Roger
0: got that,
1: Dean?
0: Well, it it's may not be, but it's in the style of Roger Dean, if it's not.
1: It might be Roger Dean. It is Roger Dean.
0: Right.
1: Yeah, 1982, Roger Dean. So this album was an absolute smash for them. It was just and all the tracks on it are very good. And I did a special on Asia once on an Improbably Trust, and I got their other albums, and I only played stuff off this one because all the riffs stink. So I just don't get on with the other albums at all. And I can't even remember which one I've queued up now, because I was also in such a rush. I was enjoying June.
0: It was lovely, wasn't it? Yeah,
1: it was great. Yeah. Anyway, so I think it's Heat of the Moment.
0: Well, which I think was the single from this. Was that the single from this album?
1: Oh, I've played this so many times, and I think there was a whole load of singles off it.
0: Right.
1: So Heat of the Moment, Soul Survivor, Wildest Dreams. Yeah. Oh, it's just that. Are you familiar with all of those tracks?
0: No, I'm not. I must confess.
1: Okay. Well, I just don't know what to say other than let's have Heat of the Moment.

0: There we go. Fading away there. It's Asia.
1: I think most people will remember that. That was a big hit in the early 80s.
0: Yeah,
1: played on the radio.
0: 82. So the last one tonight, and what have you picked?
1: Well, I picked the Marillion album, Clutching at Straws.
0: Which was the follow-up, of course, to Misplaced Childhood.
1: Exactly.
0: Fish's last album.
1: Yeah, with Fish.
0: Yeah.
1: Right? Yeah, yeah. So I don't know what track you've chosen, but...
0: Well, I'm playing the poppy hit off it. My favourite, well, one of my favourite, it's a fantastic album to listen to as an album from start to finish. Because it does sort of tell a story in its own way, and is a great piece of music in its own right, all the whole thing. My favourite song on there is Torch Song, which is not poppy at all, but it's really, really, really good. But we're not going to listen to the best track on the album. Oh, no. Oh, no. We're going to have Incommunicado. Thanks for your help tonight, mate.
1: No worries. I've really enjoyed it.
0: It's fun, isn't it?
1: Yeah.
0: All right. Prog We Trust, Pico Kriege 88.2 FM.

here with Kerry on the Romantic Retro Show. First up the air, we had I Can't Explain, David Bowie off the Pin Up album. And then that was The Man Who Dies Every Day by Ultravox from Ha Ha Ha. It's actually an old Turnip version, but just as good. And this show, I'm doing sort of a, glam rockish show based on 70s glam related, not strictly glam, but that kind of thing. And this one actually is from the 80s, so, but it extends that tradition. It's very early 80s, so it'll do. And it's The Passion of Lovers by Bauhaus from the album Mask.

0: whakarongo mai nei ki te irirangi o Paikakariki, Waru Tukau Mā, Waru Erua.
1: Hi there, you're with Kerry on the Romantic Retro Show. I'm having a special on 70s music of a glamish sort. Whoops. Sorry about that. And that last track was Supernaut by Black Sabbath from Volume 4. And we started with Passion of Lovers by Bauhaus. Then Sally Can't Dance by Lou Reed. Silver Machine by Hawkwind. And Street Waves by Pierre Ubu. And now Strange Times in Casablanca by John Cale.

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1: And you're with Kerry on the Romantic Retro Show, and that track, to finished it off, that section anyway, was Needle in the Camel's Eye by Brian Eno from his debut album, Here Come the Warm Jets. And we started off the set with Strange Times in Casablanca, John Cale, Apostrophe by Frank Zappa from the album of the same name, Fox on the Run by Sweet. I don't know what album that's from, but it's from a compilation that I've got, The Very Best of Sweet, the compilation's called. And now we've got One of the Boys by Mott the Hoople,

Cry and Fairy with the In Crowd. First up there, we had Needle in the Camel's Eye by Brian Eno, then One of the Boys by Mott the Hoople, and Letting Go by Paul McCartney and Wings. And now, last track is Kill Your Sons by Lou Reed.

And kia ora, and good day, and kia ora, good day. How's that for a 10-minute intro to the Paikokuriki FM Jazz Hour? I'm Don Pauly, back again with Blues to Bop and my studio technician mate, Mark Amory. It's lovely to be here. We've been listening to Limehouse Blues, recorded live at the famous pawn shop in Stockholm, Sweden, more than 40 years ago. Limehouse Blues was composed by Philip Brahm in 1920, making reference to London's famed pre-war Chinatown, known by locals as the Limehouse District. The tune has been recorded by more than three dozen jazz and pop hands, featured at least 10 films, was played on Broadway a number of times. It's one of those tunes most people recognize and most people won't remember the name. Playing at the pawn shop at the time included quintet leader Arm Domneris on sax, sax and clarinet included Brent Hallberg on piano, Lars Erstrand on vibes, George Rydell bass, Egil Johansson on drums. We'll hear more from each of them before the hour's up. Here's Arn Domneris again with a change of tempo. This is classic, classic blues, featuring Arn on alto sax, Bent Hallberg on the keyboard. I think you'll like it. It's called Jeep's Blues.

Jeeps Blues, that was Jeeps Blues, co-written by bandleader and well-known saxophonist Johnny Hodges with Duke Ellington in 1938, and first recorded by Hodges Orchestra the same year. Jeep is one of several notable nicknames for Hodges, who was also known as Rabbit. Hodge wrote and played another tune in the 1950s called Rabbit Blues. Now here's a 1924 George Gershwin Broadway musical hit, Lady Be Good. The lady was Adele Astaire, sister and then dancing partner of the famed Broadway dancer Fred Astaire, both of whom starred in the original Oh Lady Be Good. The story plot itself was later described by Gershwin as stupid, although the music received rave reviews and became a worldwide hit. Let's listen to the Pawn Shop's quintet's version of this 95-year-old jazz standard, especially Lars Erstrand's vibraphone as it takes over halfway through the piece.

And that was Lady Be Good by the Pawn Shop Five. 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You can get in touch with us at pikakarikifm@gmail.com. Stay with us. Coming up, more good jazz. If there's one tune that tenor sax icon Paul Desmond, and indeed the Dave Brubeck Quartet, made the reputations on, it's Desmond's own 1959 composition, Take Five. According to two authorities who should know, it became the biggest-selling jazz single ever. If true, that's a pretty big claim. We'll listen to Take Five by the Pawn Shop, and then I'll tell you a bit more.

And that, as you might remember, was Paul Desmond's Take Five by the Pawn Shop Quintet, featuring the sax of Arne, Bent's keyboard, and Eagle's drums. The information about that song being the biggest selling jazz single of all time came from the Encyclopedia Britannica, say that twice in a row, and Kevin Kynstedt's 211 mix listing of the 100 quintessential jazz songs, in which Take Five was number one. Another change of pace from the Pawn Shop. It's the song of the century, number 29, according to Frank Sinatra, both a pop and a jazz standard, composed by New York City's Matt Dennis in 1940. Let's hear Everything Happens to Me.

And right, that was the ever popular Everything Happens to Me, a Matt Dennis tune, one of the best, ranking with his famous Angel Eyes in popularity. Let's move down to the Caribbean, well out of reach of Hurricane Dorian, which devastated the Bahama House. It's Barbados, a 1975 tune by Jeffrey Colbert and the inevitable touch of reggae.

Yeah, that was Barbados. Well, representing the whole of the pawn shop players. A strong piano, strong drums, even stronger bass. There were elements of Charlie Parker in Arne's sax. As the album's cover story says, essentially, of course, it's all a question of love. Love of roots, of origins, a musical habitat. Stay tuned now for Melissa Groves after we finish here. For Global Grooves. Sorry, that's Global Grooves with Melissa Garber. I'm reading that. A musical trip around the world. We'll leave you now with Jazz at the Pawn Shop and their rendition of Chris Smith's 1929 jazz and pop standard of I'm Confessing, featuring several tones of Arne's sax and Lars Vibes. Sorry about that. I had you on the mind.

That's just about it for this session of Jazz Hour with Don Pauly. Thank you for spending some time with me and my favorite music. And special thanks to our stand-in studio engineer, Mark Amory. Blues the Bop will be heard again next Friday morning at 11 a.m. and around the world at www.pikeokeriki.org.nz. Thanks for being here.

0: Awesome.
1: Well, it's lovely to meet you in person.
2: What brought you here?
1: I met a New Zealand. I was living in the Caribbean, and I met a New Zealander, and we sailed here back in 1999, and then I just stayed because I loved it so much.
2: Well, lucky us. Good on you. Well, it was Richard Nixon. He got reelected.

Kia ora tātou, bonjour, talofa, namaste and a big g'day. Welcome to Jazz and Beyond, being broadcast live on Pai Kaikariki 88.2 FM from the Old School Dental Clinic. My name is Gilbert Haseman, and excelling at the desk is good old Finn McCarlick, the almost faultless human being that, as everyone knows, in our village. The big musical news coming up is that Harry Manx, no less, will be in our own St. Peter's Hall on Saturday, April the 4th at 7:30. This fact is largely due to the resourceful and inspired Helen Cavom. And if I may use some backpacker language, recommended to backpackers if you go to Myanmar, I hope, thank you Helen, Minga Galaba will suffice as an expression of gratitude. Now, Harry Manx. Harry is a veteran Canadian blues singer who spent 5 years in India with Vishwa Mohan Bhatt, the guy who invented the Mohan Veena. It's an amazing instrument, and if you wish to see it, you need to rush onto YouTube or Google Images in order to picture what it is. Anyway, here is the man himself singing Can't Be Satisfied.

And that was Mr. Harry Manx, who will be in St. Peter's on April the 4th. Obviously not to be missed. We will have to miss seeing the late Carmen McRae, who was a singer's singer, much admired by people like Miles Davis, who, and especially in her last years, had an unbelievable ability to create a new world using very good popular song lyrics. And she also collaborated earlier with Dave Brubeck, whose compositions have passed the test of time. And the two of them collaborated on Take Five.

0: move.
1: And now we have Carmen McRae again on that extraordinary little song that Paul Simon wrote when he was just 21. Thank you, Finn.

Monty Alexander is a Jamaican pianist who is playing just fine now, aged 83. This track is the familiar old blues standard Drown in My Own Tears that Ray Charles made his own in 1956. Monty does sing sometimes, but not on this version, but it shows how deeply he managed to manifest the words of the song.

And we have another notable event coming to St. Peter's. It's the return of Unwind, the marvellous trio that includes Hayden Chisholm, one of the greatest alto sax players, if not the greatest, I mean this seriously, who has ever played that instrument. And they'll be here on the 14th of February, and to learn more you can get a heap of information on paikokoriki.org or from Event Finder. Anyway, here's Unwind and a very pleasant taster called View of the Moon.

Yo-Yo Ma is one of the greatest ever players of the cello. And Bobby McFerrin is just the most amazingly versatile singer, who has an immense range and also uses his chest as a percussion instrument. And many jazz greats have lined up to share a show with him. Now, Yo-Yo Ma and Bobby McFerrin have recorded a thing called Hoedown. And from what I've read, one of them had the initial idea, the first phrase, and then they just improvised on it. So let's listen to this quite extraordinary result known as Hoedown.

Olé, olé, olé, olé, olé.

Oh, yeah.

Now, many people, or an increasing number of people, are amazed by the phenomenon of the Carne Mason family in Britain. They're a black family, and there are seven siblings, who, all of whom are brilliant and increasingly famous classical musicians. Geneva, I hope I'm pronouncing that correctly, Geneva Carne Mason, in her early 20s, has released an album entitled Jane Austen Music. You see, as a child, she was enraptured by Pride and Prejudice and the rest of those books, and had realised that Jane Austen also played the piano. So she tracked down people descended from Jane Austen who showed her the sheet music of the classical music that Austen played, on which she herself had written some notes. And the pieces that Jane Austen played are on an EP called Jane Austen Music. However, the track we're going to play was composed by Dario Marianelli for the soundtrack of a 2005 film called Pride and Prejudice. And here it is.

Louis Armstrong and Duke Ellington recorded an LP together way back when Satchmo still had his most of it, the glorious tone for which he was famous. They had both had were in the same town, and they could go to the same studio for a couple of days, and they just turned up and played tunes off the cuff using Louis Armstrong's rhythm section and other players. So the only difference between that Duke Ellington being that Duke Ellington was on the piano. Anyway, they're going to give us now one of Duke's standard songs called Cottontail.

And I hope you heard on that track and noted the brilliant clarinet playing of Barney Bigard. Never a huge name in his own right, but if you get onto Spotify, play that track again and listen to him. He's right up there with Ellington for beauty and imagination. Now, Paul Robeson was one of the first black bass baritone singers to achieve fame. I don't actually get goose pimples myself to many of his tracks, but this one comes close to doing that trick, and perhaps because it is about Joe Hill, the legendary unionist.

And now back to Harry Manx, the legendary guitarist, who will be performing in St. Peter's Hall on April 4th. This track is called Afghani Raga.

Mr. Ron Carter, the greatest living bass player, closely pursued by others, younger man. He's still with us playing in his very late 80s. His career is unbelievable. A lot of people say, hey, he played with Miles Davis. Being an educationalist for myself, I prefer to say, did you know that Miles Davis actually played with Ron Carter, who is a scholar, a gentleman, and a genius, untroubled by the pharmaceutical experiments to which some of his greatest, of the greatest musos, like many poets, succumbed. And here is Saint Ronald Carter himself to play with, wait for it, an accordionist. The brilliant Richard Galliano, and together this duo will play Tango pour Claude.

Now, there's all sorts of people telling us correctly that joy is the best antidote for the fact that we are living in a time of deadly threats and ominous trends. So we're going to have a good taste of jolly good gospel music now that was one of the important roots of jazz. It's the familiar Edwin Hawkins Singers, a monstrous choir that had little ladies with two walking sticks in the front having the time of their lives singing the familiar Oh Happy Day.

Good evening and welcome to where are we? State Highway 59 Blues Show. That was Big Joe Turner, probably most famous for his Shake, Rattle and Roll, but that's him doing a traditional blues song, Midnight, CC Rider, and most famous by Lead Belly, and that was Big Joe Turner doing it, and that's on Atlantic Records. And Atlantic Records, probably one of the biggest kind of independent producing record labels in the 60s through to the 70s, and they partnered up with Stax Records and various others to be kind of the kings of essentially black rhythm and blues and blues and funk, blues, soul, the whole lot. So that's kind of what I'm going to be playing tonight. And because I've recently bought a bunch of records that happen to be Stax and Atlantic, and as I just gave them a quick Google, that's what I learned from here. But what we're going to come up with, the first track there was by Johnny Taylor, and that's how this story begins, really. I got suggested I should listen to Johnny Taylor on Spotify, and I was like, man, I forgot about that guy. I used to own a few of his CDs back in England, and I've delved back in and bought his whole kind of Chronicle collection, and he recorded on Stax Records. That first one was Steal Away. There's a great live version of that in some kind of studio in Memphis, but this is maybe one of his biggest selling songs for Stax, early 60s, Who's Making Love, to Johnny Taylor.

tell you about a friend of mine. She was 92 years old. One thing I liked about her, she sure had a whole lot of soul.

There you go, another little bit of Johnny Taylor there. And here's another blues recording artist from Stax Records. This is Little Milton. Now, there's quite a few traditional blues artists, but probably the funkiest stuff is what Stax was into. So usually when you can hear that big brass sound at the back and a fairly funky drummer, you're in Memphis. But here's Little Milton with Grits Ain't Groceries.

And there we go. He's quite literally one of the kings of the blues scene. That's Albert King. Yeah, there's a few kings. And Freddie King. And who are the other kings? Can't think off the top of my head now. I've gone blank because I'm also trying to remember that what the next tune is, which is going to be a little bit of a change of pace, but I love this song. And if you're listening to last month's show, I would have played some of Esther Phillips, and who recorded a lot with Shuggy Otis's dad. With the Otis Orchestra. Anyway, I'm just going to let it roll. But this is off Atlantic Records. This is a fine album, double album, 1962 to 1966. And I'm just going to let it roll over to Joe Tex afterwards. So here we go.

There you go, a rather whimsical number from Joe Tex there. Lyrics are slightly dated. I don't think Ed Sheeran would get away with writing lyrics like that anymore, but it was a different time. The music was wonderful, though. So Atlantic Records, they were formed by Turkish brothers. So like Chess Records was a couple of Polish immigrants who brothers who set up a record label with Muddy Waters and etc. Sonny Boy Williamson, all of those guys. Atlantic Records would be more of a soul record label, but they had guys on the fringes of the blues scene. Otis Redding was probably their number one star, and then, like I say, they hooked up with Stax Records. But I'm going to play, but then come late 60s, early 70s, this was, they would have a whole bunch of other new acts, and you can certainly hear the influence of Stax Records on this number. And this is Aretha Franklin, who hadn't recorded for a number of years. So this is quite a change for her. Turn the bass up if you're listening to this at home. Here we go. This is Rocksteady.

And there you go. When I said literally the kings of the blues, that was Albert King, Freddie King, and of course, B.B. King. And that is from Live in the Cook County Jail, one of those prison gig. And I just think that's such a good version of The Thriller's Gone. I don't think I'd listen to any other one from now on. Who's coming up? Let's go back to another funky number from Atlantic Records. This is Clean Up Woman. Let me just remind myself. This is by Betty Wright. Now, you'll probably know this song, but you might know it from something else. I know it's a sample from some hip-hop tune. I'm going to find out what it is as we enjoy Betty Wright.

There you go. I just had to let that play through. So that's Roberta Flack. That must have been a big number for Atlantic Records. That was a winner. They must have known as soon as they came out of the studio. Wow, we've got a winner here. Great song. I think I can finally round the night off with just one more Johnny Taylor off his Raw Blues Stax album. And this is, this is a kind of biblical blues soul number called That Bone. Not that biblical, but anyway, I'm going to say goodnight and see what happened. I didn't find out what that hip-hop song was that sampled the Clean Up Man, but Clean Up Woman. But anyway, here's Johnny Taylor playing us out with That Bone. See you in August, June, July, August, September. Cool. Good night.

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1: Ko puafa te manga, ko wainui te awa, nga te homia te iwi. 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Puafa is the mountain, Wainui is the river, Ngāti Haumea are the local iwi. Welcome to the village of Paikakariki, Paikakariki FM, and Te Pai for the 26th of July to the 9th of August 2026. Co-Christian Jojaho, and joining me on the desk tonight, it's your own, your very own, Mr. Renrik Wai. Kia ora re hawa.
2: Kia ora.
1: Is that it? You got anything else to
2: no,
1: say?
2: No, that's all I have to say.
1: That's all you've got?
2: That's all I've got.
1: That's all right. Start the way you mean to go on. Coming up, we'll be hearing from our Māori Ward Councillor, Himeana Grace, and some of our local poets, Mariah McMillan and Alahina Heath. But first, as always, we start with... What do we start with?
2: We start with community...
1: No.